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0: 1989. I had my HQ. In Excess were everywhere. The Hawks won the grand final by one goal. And Hog's Breath Cafe were born. Right here in Australia. 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The home of Hogspitality. An Aussie icon since 89. 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
4: for Wright's Metal Recyclers, 741 Coolong Avenue, RM4.
6: Potholes in the rain on the Western Highway, citybound. Phil says, in fact, this is a very smart idea for the pothole workers because in 24 to 48 hours, they'll have to do it again, therefore guaranteeing themselves a job. Well, maybe. I would hope, or I'd like to think that these are emergency repairs that simply have to be done right now. And even if the repair only lasts 2 days, that they'll be back at it after those 2 days have elapsed. Stefan on the census says, I didn't fill it in last time and I won't fill it in this time. It's none of their business. I paid the fine last time and I'll pay the fine again this time. And on different airports, Kay says, I live in East Gippsland. There is an airport in Bairnsdale. We could extend that and that would alleviate pressure on Tullamarine. Well, it would, Kay, but not that much because, look, for airports and the airlines that service them to operate profitably, by and large, you've got to be near large population centres. If you extended the airport out in Bairnsdale, there just wouldn't be enough of a critical mass that airlines or a lot of airlines would want to fly there. You'd probably get Regional Express and that's about it. Thanks, Kay, for the email. Peter, good morning.
7: Oh, good morning, Tom. Tom, I'm an older citizen. I'm not a technocrat, but I can do it. I went into the census online with my iPad, and having used the specific password they give you, they called it a temporary password, I got underway, and then they wanted another password. Now, I'm at my age, the last thing I need is another password.
6: No.
7: So I put one in. It was a bit of a naughty word. But they wouldn't let me do the second one where you say you confirm the password. The second one wouldn't go in. So I gave up and I've asked them to send me a paper copy, which I suppose will come in the mail.
6: Well, I suppose so. Well, why did you pick a naughty password, Peter? Is that because your mind works that way?
7: Yeah, probably. But yeah. I was just getting a bit frustrated, Tom.
6: Yeah, okay. Well, look, Peter, I mean, leaving that aside, I'm sure, well, I'd like to think the census wouldn't care what sort of password you put in, but why do you have to put in new passwords? Anyway, Peter, look, I'll let you know. We're going to do ours tomorrow night because that's the best way to keep the data all square. Not that I really care that much about it. I do wonder, though, how important the census is these days because, yes, you know, probably 90% of Australians do it, and so that's a better poll than anything else. And as long as you keep the questions consistent over time, you can see if there's changes about religion, changes about the average age of the population, the number of children people have, all those sorts of things. But there are a lot of easier ways to do it now. And the census is, it is expensive, and it is only every 5 years. Thanks, Peter. Bruce, hello.
8: Yeah, good day, Tom. How are you going?
6: Yeah, good, Bruce.
8: Good. I was just listening to you before about putting the homeless in Mitcham, is it?
6: Mickleham.
8: If people haven't got common sense, have they? Like, if we did that, that'd clean up the streets, we wouldn't need these safe injecting rooms either. I mean, it's all pluses.
6: I think it's a win-win, Bruce, and the point is we've already paid for it. It's there and it's empty. This is the thing. I mean, I'm not saying go and build something brand new. I'm saying, you know, for whatever, you know, back in the pandemic, we built this thing, then the pandemic finished, and now it's still new-ish, but it's empty. So, you know, 2 + 2 = 8 or something.
8: It's all pluses. So, exactly. So can I say one other thing at the same time?
6: Sure.
8: Yeah, we go on about this, the Jewish people haven't got a section in this census and everything else that's coming up. But we've got to remember, we're run by a left-wing government at the moment that doesn't like Jews. So, I mean, they're going to want very little information from them. They'd rather have the Muslims on than the Jews on. And that's what they're pushing. They're pushing this agenda all the time, and it's...
6: Maybe, Bruce. Look, the ABS did answer that question. They said it's simply because there aren't enough Jews. So they said that the last census, 90,000 people. There's a bit in the religion bit where you can write in your own religion. Now, there's about 110,000 to 120,000 Jewish people in Australia. 90,000 bothered to write that in. But the ABS has told us they only list the top 10 most popular religions, and Judaism is just too small. So you might be right. I don't know, Bruce. Thank you. Annette, hello.
9: Morning, Tom. How are you?
6: Yeah, good, Annette.
10: Yeah, good, Annette.
9: If you've not got a problem, Tom, I'm visually impaired. My husband passed away 2 years ago. I have no one at home with me except my cat that can help me with the census. Isn't there a chance that the people doing the census will be able to help me do it?
6: You know, Annette, that's a very good question. I don't have an answer for you, but I'll tell you what we'll do. We've got the contact in there with whom we just spoke. We might ring them back and say, look, here's you, visually impaired. You don't have anybody to help you, but there must be a way to do it. So whether they might send someone round to help you, Annette, or you could dictate your answers and the census worker could fill them out. But I think that's a good question. And Annette, look, stay on the line. We'll get your details and we'll go back to the census people at the ABS and see if there's something they can do to help. Good on you, Annette. Thank you. James, what have you seen?
11: Yeah, g'day, Tom. Just a quick word on the street. Lights are flashing amber on the corner of Glenferrie Road and Burwood Road. Traffic's not banking up or anything, but, you know, the roads are wet and just be careful.
6: Yeah, Glenferrie Road. So that's Hawthorne, isn't it, I think, or is it Kew?
11: That's right. Yeah. No, it's Hawthorne.
6: Hawthorne, okay. And is it still raining at the moment?
11: Yeah, it is. It's drizzling and the roads are greasy and just take care.
6: Okay. All right, thank you, James. Intersection of Burwood and Glenferrie Roads in Hawthorne. The red lights are not working. Good on you, James. And you could also be in the running for our weekly, yearly Word on the Street prize with that tip-off. $60,000 towards a Mercedes of your choice. Thanks to Mercedes-Benz Brighton. Their expert team is standing by to help you discover the difference a better trade-in offer can make on any make or model of vehicle. Kim, hello.
12: Oh, morning, Tom. I was just letting you know I tried to do the census online and I couldn't get past the first question, so I asked them to send me a paper.
6: And when you say you couldn't get past it, as in it didn't like your answer or it just wouldn't move on from that point?
12: I don't think it liked my answer because the question was, how many people will be there? And I wrote one.
6: Mm.
12: And then it asks how many people will be away, so I wrote zero. And it didn't like that. So then I tried to put one in for how many people will be away. Nat didn't like it, and it just wouldn't let me go forward.
6: So you obviously live alone?
12: Yes.
6: Yeah. And it wouldn't allow you to say that?
12: No. Or like, they asked the question, how many people will be away? And I wrote, well, zero. But, yeah, they wouldn't let me get past it.
6: Maybe they want you to do something about it, Kim. All right, well, that's interesting. And so you've asked for a paper copy of it?
12: Yeah, and I've got it already, so that was good. That came.
6: Yeah, all right. Well, look, I'll see how we go. Sometimes websites jam. We all know that. Sometimes if you have an old computer or an old, you know, tablet or whatever it is that you're using, if it's a particularly old operating system, modern websites can sort of struggle with that. So it's possible that's what it was. I certainly know, like, you know, if I'm out and about and I feel like I have to fill something, you do it on your phone. Some websites do not work very well with mobile phones. I mean, you think they would because that's how so many people do things. But they, you know, there's one website I have to use every year for tax purposes. It does not work on a phone. You have to go to a laptop. And I find that maddening, but it's only once a year. Thanks, Kim. Let us know how you go with that. Bruce, hello.
10: Tom, mine's just a bit of a joke. I completed the last census and I put that my spouse did 15 hours unpaid housework per week. And the next night I got dished up with $500,000. I said, what's going on? She said, I've exceeded my 15 hours.
6: You've been hoist by your own petard, Bruce.
10: Yeah, so it's just a warning to all men.
6: Is the Apples and Strife still insisting on that work to rule, no more than 15 hours a week of unpaid labour?
10: I'm not going to complete it, and I'm vision impaired, so I've got an excuse this time.
6: All right, good on you, Bruce. It's quite funny, isn't it? Although I must say, whenever we get people on and say, you know, and women or people do unpaid work in their own houses, like taking care of children. I'm like, who expects to be paid for taking care of their own children? Like, I just have never understood that. And particularly in an era when it is largely voluntary as to whether or not you have children. I mean, I don't need to go into all the details, but you know what I'm saying. But some female activists seem to think that women should be paid for taking care of their own children, a job that surely you do out of love. Darren, hello.
13: Good morning, Tom. In regards to the quarantine centre, I reckon I've got a better idea. It should be used to house people who are suffering domestic violence, particularly women, the children.
6: Sure. And see, Darren, I don't have a problem with what it is used for. It's just that it should be used for something, shouldn't it?
13: Yes, indeed. Homeless people sounds like a noble aim, but I reckon there's a lot of people that would trash it, and they would rather be in a city where they're seen and they could have some interaction with other people.
6: Well, yes, I agree, but you know, if the main problem of homeless people in the CBD is quote unquote being homeless, then I think okay, you don't necessarily get a choice. Like it's like if you're on the public housing waiting list. If you get offered a house, you don't argue about which suburb it is in. You know, you go because it's a cheaper or a free house. And it's the same with the homeless people. I mean, vagrancy is, I think, still a crime. It's not legal to be sleeping on the footpath and begging for money and that sort of thing. Now, it might be, you know, the sign of a society which is a bit broken. I accept that. But, you know, I don't think homeless people should get a say. I mean, if we say to you, all right, you're not supposed to be homeless. We agree it's a problem. Here is a place you can live at. You will get a couple of meals a day. You will get medical care. You will get help to deal with whatever other issues you have. I just think that's a perfectly reasonable thing to do. But, Darren, if indeed you said, no, we'll use it for women and maybe children fleeing domestic violence, I mean, that is an equally valid thing to do as well. But let's use it for something because at the moment the quarantine centre at Micklem is and has been empty for quite some time. It is 10:30, news headlines now with David Armstrong. David, good morning.
14: Good morning. Our news at 11 o'clock. Can you remember a couple of weeks ago the Prime Minister got in trouble for appearing on a comedic podcast and he made some rather lewd suggestions about some
6: That's
14: women?
6: That's right. Yeah, about Kylie and
14: Rhonda
6: and Nicole Kidman.
14: All right. Elsewhere on that podcast, he made it rather crude, obvious joke about a pair of, quote, royal melons that were gifted to him by the Japanese Prime Minister Sanae Takaichi. Now, this went
6: That's
14: under
6: right.
14: the...
6: That's right. No, I read about this because they're a specific sort of melon. The plant.
14: They are.
6: The plant only produces one melon.
14: Yes.
6: And that's it. And then it dies or something.
14: Yep.
6: And these are highly priced in
14: they
6: Japan because of their rarity, or as in, you know, you have the one melon and that's it.
14: Mm.
6: And he mocked the gift. And now the Japanese are upset.
14: Upset. They're furious because this is unintended consequence. His commentary has been seized upon by the opposition in Japan, saying this is why we can't have a powerful, strong woman leading our country, because she will be ridiculed on the world stage by those we count as friends.
6: Australians.
14: But
6: why does Albo, who's not a dumb person,
14: who told him?
6: Why does he go on these sorts of programs and then I might add, and then make somewhat crude remarks?
14: No.
6: I mean, who is he trying to impress?
14: Well, now, the former ambassador from Tokyo has written a lengthy article in a Japanese newspaper and says literally the joke was beneath him. It is beneath Australia, a longtime ally and friend of Japan. You never, ever would expect your friends to turn around and do this to. And it's just, and she apparently
6: just say he misspoke and the translation has been misunderstood.
14: It wasn't very clever either,
6: no.
14: The whole banter about. Anyway, and that would explain why the latest news poll has seen core support for Labor dropped to 29%, the worst performance since Julia Gillard was in power in 2013. In New South Wales, we had a terrible story earlier this morning, which we were following from Goulburn. It was the story of a body in a suitcase.
6: Now they're saying it's not a body.
14: It's not a body.
6: It's something else.
14: It's something else that resembles a human body, but it's not a human body. Forensic testing has shown up no human remains, but it certainly resembles a human body. I'll leave you to fill in the gaps. And in sport, Adelaide champion Taylor Tex Walker retiring at season's end.
6: That's it?
14: Yeah. 19 seasons, 700 goals. A bit chatty on the field.
6: Oh, that's
14: occasion,
6: right.
14: But that's what happens. True and absolute. And did he have the tash? The great big
6: he
14: right?
6: does, yeah. Okay. But he look, at his absolute peak, he is one of those old-style full forwards, so it's nearly impossible to stop.
14: Exactly. All of that is there at 11.
6: All right. Thank you, David. 133-693, mornings at 3aw.com.au. Calls and emails are ahead. Tony Jones not far away with Monday Sport. I want to talk about the AFL doubleheader last night at Marvel Stadium. I think it worked, particularly for the women's game and the fact that Carlton won both those games. But also the race to the finals. I mocked this whole wild card round thing at the start of the season. Now I'm sort of quite keen on the idea because my team might be in it. That's all ahead. And post offices, particularly if you live in rural or regional Victoria, is your post office likely to close soon? That's all coming up at 25 to 11.
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15: River 1467 weather. For Good Deal Tyres, head in today for a totally good deal.
22: Cloudy with a very high chance of showers becoming less likely this afternoon. Mildura and Wentworth heading for 18. Robinvale 17. The 3-day forecast for Sunraysia tomorrow, cloudy 16. Wednesday, shower or two, 15. And Thursday, partly cloudy 17.
15: 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Your Say Now with Tom Elliott. For Wright's Metal Recyclers, 741 Coolong Avenue, Irimple.
6: It is 22 to 11. There's a Senate inquiry, actually led by the Coalition up in Canberra. They're worried about a lot of rural and regional post offices, which might soon be closed. Apparently, a document was leaked out of Australia Post. It's entitled Post Office Network and Licensed Post Office Reimagined. Reimagined. What does that mean? 133693. We'll have a look at that in a moment, but it is time to take a look at an OnDeck unsecured lightning loan for fast-moving small businesses. Go to ondeck.com.au. Our next guest, Chair of the Licensed Post Office Group and licensee, Scott Etherington. Good morning.
23: It's true that we're really worried about this inquiry coming up. We're very excited. We're worried about the path that Australia Post is on. It's decided that it wants to become just another parcel carrier. And it's not just the rural and regional outlets that we're worried about, Tom, and it's post offices right across Australia, in outer urban areas. Outer urban areas, as many people who live in these areas will understand, is a retail service desert. You know, the banks have closed, even the outer, Melbourne suburbs. You know, you have a hard point finding a shop that's still to your utility bill or your telephone bill or your bank, account, all that sort of stuff. It's post offices right across the country that are really struggling, and we think there's an alternative view that we want the government to consider, and that is for our post office to become Australia's front counter. For all of those services that we used to have at our high street, we think you should be able to, if you choose to, go down and do that service face-to-face at your local post office.
6: Well, I mean, I agree, but I've actually spoken to people from Australia Post, and they do say, confirming what you just said, that Australia Post really sees itself now as a commercial parcel deliverer, that it loses money on letters, and that's one of the reasons the cost of a stamp, I think, is going up to, is it $1.85 fairly soon?
23: It is, yeah. Yes.
6: And that really, if they're allowed to, they wouldn't do letters at all. So is your concern that this is sort of what's happening and reducing the number of post offices is part of what they intend to do?
23: It's a cost to them rather than an opportunity. And it's unfortunate that the organisation is looking at this network of retail outlets and going, this is a cost we've got to get rid of. And we're saying, well, hang on a minute. 30 years ago, when they created the idea of a licensed post office, this wasn't an opportunity. Most high streets had banks and telcos and government departments and all that sort of stuff, but today they don't. And as a government-owned organisation, this is the perfect opportunity for a government-owned organisation to chase, because we have an incredibly trusted brand. We are commercially agnostic, so we can represent multiple banks and then telcos and insurers and government departments in the one place without commercial concerns. And we're in more communities than any other organisation. So here's an opportunity to, rather than take services out of communities, bring services back into communities, make it a commercial thing that we can make money out of. And, you know, even go to the point where we've got all these other parcel carriers today, Tom. We've got multiple parcel carriers. There's no shortage of those guys. Well, why don't we charge them money to access the post office and make money out of the retail network? Because there's an opportunity there.
6: Well, yes, there's that. And also, I thought money was being made out of the big banks, and the big banks close their branches. And doesn't the post office make money by sort of stepping in and doing some of the banking functions?
23: Absolutely. The banks pay Australia Post to be able to do bank at post and your local post office. And if we can increase the number of sort of services that we can offer, because at the moment you can withdraw and deposit money, but how about changing a PIN? How about changing a signatory? How about do cardless banking? How about doing a deposit to a BSB and account number? You can't do that at the post office today. Those other services would be great to be able to provide to your local customer.
6: Yeah. Okay. All right. Well, thank you, Scott. Scott Evington there, Chair of the Licensed Post Office Group. So what is happening here is that Australia Post is owned by the government, but it's sort of run as a commercial business owned by the government. And they don't like letters. They don't like letter delivery. They don't like selling stamps. They don't like all that boring stuff that the post office has a universal obligation to do. And they'd really like it just to become a commercial parcel-only carrier. Now, one way to sort of make that a self-fulfilling prophecy is to have fewer post office outlets out there. At the end of the day, though, it is the government's decision about what Australia Post has to do and what it does not. And, you know, Australia Post is profitable. So the government is already making money out of it. It is not a cost centre. It does make money overall. So the government can decide what it wants Australia Post to do. Anyway, we'll stay on top of this this Senate inquiry into it. But the fundamental issue is this, is that people still do want to, you know, send and receive letters. They want to be able to buy stamps. They want to be able to do other things at their post office. And I'd thought, weirdly, with the closure of bank branches, that post offices actually would become more profitable now because people can't go to a bank branch in many areas. But if they need to pay bills and things, they're not comfortable doing it online, then you do it over the counter. Anyway, we'll stay on top of this inquiry. 133 693. Tony, hello. What have you seen?
1: Oh, hi, Tom. Just want to give you the heads up. On the Princess Highway westbound from the dog track in Geelong Beckley Park, is it? From there through the lovely bank CC, it is a minefield of left lane. Unless you're particularly vigilant, the left lane, get in the right lane because there's plenty of wheel wreckers there.
6: So this is the Princess Highway heading out of Geelong, correct?
1: And west from the Greyhound track there.
6: Yeah, okay. Towards Colac, okay. All right, sorry, Tony, it wasn't very clear, but I think you're saying that Princess Highway is a pothole minefield. Yeah, we're getting a lot of emails about potholes all over the place. But, okay, we've had a day of rain. It's been heavy, but not, you know, not catastrophic. I mean, are our roads so badly maintained, the 24 hours of rain and suddenly everything falls apart? I mean, really? All right, thank you, Tony. We'll treat that as word on the street, and you could also be in the running for the yearly prize at the end of the week. $60,000 towards a Mercedes of your choice, thanks to Mercedes-Benz Brighton. They've got exceptional savings available on the GLC range, and they're just 15 minutes from the CBD. Speaking of Tony's, Tony Jones is next with Monday Sport at 10:45.
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4: It is almost 11 o'clock, so news in a moment with David Armstrong. After the news, we've come across this study that says private cars in Australia, private motoring, costs something like $318 billion per year, and yet somehow the taxpayer pays for half of it. Now, look, I don't profess to fully understand all this. We're going to speak to one of the authors of the study. I think they want more public transport or more bikes and fewer cars out there on the road. 133693, Jess Wilson, who was here on the program 2 hours ago, said that the organics bin under her leadership or her premiership, if she's elected in November, will be collected weekly and not fortnightly. How about that? 133693. And later on in the program, remember, we will be playing that bit of Mike Brady's song up there, Kazali. When you hear it, be the first caller through and you'll be in the running for a double pass to this year's Toyota AFL Grand Final. That's all ahead after the news.
3: River 1467. River 1467. National news now.
5: 10 degrees in Melbourne. Rain atop today, 14. It's 11 o'clock. Good morning. I'm David Armstrong. A male passenger's been killed after a tree fell onto a car at Mount Buller just after 9 o'clock this morning. The man died at the scene on Mount Buller Road. Is yet to be formally identified. The female driver is taken to hospital with non-life-threatening injuries. The opposition leader says if the Liberal Nationals win government in November, they will make councils collect red waste bins weekly instead of fortnightly. More than 30 councils across Metro Melbourne and regional Victoria have cut back their general rubbish collection to fortnightly only. Jess Wilson has told Tom Elliott, it's common sense for it to be collected every week due to bins continuously overflowing.
6: I have a council where it's collected every second week, and to be perfectly honest, it's disgusting. The bins are overflowing. I have a toddler, we have nappies, and we have many little kids in our street with large families. And you know what it's like on bid night when you have two or three extra bags and you're suddenly walking around the streets trying to find somewhere to put them?
5: Premier Ben Carroll says more than 40 cars hitting a massive pothole this morning on the Princes Highway near Bunyip is not good enough. Motorists were forced to pull over and change tyres on the side of the road in this morning's wet weather. The Premier says he has tasked a civil engineer with helping to fix the state's potholes.
7: We're not here to mire potholes, we're here to fix them. And Paul Hamer, with his background in engineering, I've given him that clear task. Roads, roads, roads, and fix potholes. He's onto it. And we're going to see action and deeds, and I know that's what the community wants.
5: A throwaway joke by Anthony Albanese is causing a political storm in Japan. The Prime Minister made a grubby joke about a pair of royal melons gifted to him during a recent visit by the Japanese leader, Sanae Takeuchi. Tokyo's former ambassador to Canberra says the comments have been seized upon by her political opponents. She's being trolled on social media with sexist comments. The PM has responded to claims today. He says the assertion is wrong. Dog owners are being urged to keep their pets on a leash while walking due to the risk of H5 bird flu. The total number of confirmed cases of the virus in Australia now sits at 220. The Biodiversity Council says people should keep their animals on the leash around beaches, lakes and rivers. Well, Coles has come good on its pledge of donating the equivalent of 1,000 meals for every goal kicked in the last round of AFL. With 240 goals in round 22, Coles is donating 240,000 meals to Food Bank and Second Bite to help feed Australians in need. In finance, the All Ordinaries down 41 points.

0: It is 11 to 12 on roads. Bruno said the Romans built roads that are still in top condition thousands of years later. They have no potholes. Well, it's true. The Romans did know how to build things like aqueducts. What have the Romans ever given us? 133693. Keith says, I've just completed a road trip from Darwin to Perth. It was 4,400 kilometres. I did not hit a single pothole. And he said it rains up there too. And Alyssa says, I thought Jess Wilson meant the red bin, the rubbish bin. Yes, she did. I got confused, Alyssa, because I still have a green littered bin. I mean, everybody else in our street got a red littered bin. We just got bypassed and didn't get one. So the Liberal policy, just to be clear, is that the general rubbish bin will be collected, if they're elected, in all councils on a weekly basis, just so we're clear. Thank you. I did get myself confused about that. 133693, escape your pricey telco. 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Stephen, hello.
1: G'day, Tom. I love your show, and I'm a great fan of Jess Wilson. I work for a large council in Wace, looking after it. I think it's a great idea, but everyone out there listening, your rates are going to go up, and they're going to go up a lot, because what has to happen now, we contract a large contractor, one of the big multinational companies, come around every fortnight to pick up a bin, but that means they're going to come around every weekly now to pick up that bin. So that means an extra lift for everybody in every house in the council, and that will be a lot now.
0: So you work for a council, do you, Stephen?
1: Yes, I do, and I can tell you, when you're talking about an extra lift on a large suburb or a large council in Melbourne for all these houses, we're talking hundreds of thousands of, you know, $1 million plus.
0: Sure, I get that. Can I ask you about the glass bins? Because my council, which is Yarra, recently went from fortnightly collection of glass to 4 weeks, or every 4 weeks, monthly, effectively. Is that something that most councils are going to go to?
1: Well, most councils don't do fortnightly. Most councils, especially shire councils, do 4 weekly. Some do 3 weekly. So there's no actually precise amount.
0: Yeah.
1: I think fortnightly is too frequent, to be honest with you, because less things are being made and put in glass, so therefore...
0: Yes.
1: To be perfectly honest, it probably should be 6 weeks.
0: Okay. Well, that's interesting. I mean, I took it as more because... The actual success of the recycling scheme, which is separate, this is where, you know, people collect the bottles and take them down to the place where you get 10 cents a whack. And, you know, if that's working really well, there's fewer of those bottles and I guess cans as well ending up in the, bottles particularly, ending up in the glass bin. With a look ahead to afternoons, Tony Moclair, good morning.
2: Good afternoon, Tom. We're going to be looking at the MCG, your ideas to make it better. I've got one, a very, very, very sensible, in fact, I've got two very sensible ideas. A lot of people are saying that.
0: Yes.
2: It's going to be, well, put a roof on that and a lid on Carlton. Maybe. Also, we'll be talking about screen time and how much time you spend on your screens. I'll honour the passing of a great British journalist named Rod Little. And there'll be all the regulars, of course, Fiona and Marco with Sport and Glenn Manton.
0: Good to hear. Great man. 1995 grand finalist. Another Steve joins us here at the Festival of Steves. Good morning.
3: Good morning, Tom. How are you?
0: Yeah, good, Steve.
3: That's great. Look, you made my head explode when you're talking about the red bin and the garden waste or the food waste. But the thing that I find the most confusing is that there are some bottles you're not allowed to put into the glass recycling thing, and you're not allowed to put a pizza box into the recycling bin because it's had food in it.
0: Really?
3: But conversely, you're not allowed to put that pizza box into the consumable food section because it's cardboard, so it's just got to go into general waste.
0: Really? So that's because it still has bits of the pizza sticking to it?
3: Yeah, because it's got consumables still stuck on it. So, like, the whole thing is... Like, it's more complicated.
0: Well, it is. And you know, Steve, if you know how most bottles of wine these days don't have corks anymore, they have metal screw tops. Apparently, you know, if you throw that into the glass recycling bin, then they throw it all away because even the metal screw top sort of stuffs up the recycling of the glass.
3: You're not allowed to, technically speaking, throw away the lid of your milk cart.
0: Right. It is too complicated, isn't it?
3: It's just ridiculous. I mean, in the same breath, Tom, you go to Southland, Fountaingate, any of these major shopping centres that have food halls, and they just chuck all the rubbish into one gigantic skip and off it goes.
0: Yeah, I agree. You're absolutely right. That's what they do. Steve, thank you. How's the mighty world? All right, be the first caller through right now, 1-3-6-9-3, and you could be in the running for a double pass to this year's 2026 Toyota Grand Final ticket giveaway. It is a wonderful prize. We'll be giving it away at the end of next week. So we'll do it every day this week and every day next week. Just give us a call right now and be the first person through with a chance to win. 1-3-6-9-3 at 5-12.
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9: 1989. I had my HQ. In excess were everywhere. The Hawks won the grand final by one goal, and Hog's Breath Cafe were born. Right here.

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2: 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For Wright's Metal Recyclers, 741 Coolong Avenue, Irimple.
3: It is almost midday. News at the moment with Stephanie Wacklick, following that afternoon starring Tony Moclair. Damien is in the running for our fabulous 2026 Toyota Grand Final ticket giveaway. Every day we'll play that grab from Mike Brady's Up There, Kazali. What a great song that was back in 1979. And if when you hear it tomorrow, you're the first caller through on 133 693, you'll also be in the running for the prize. Speaking of prizes, the weekly Word on the Street prize. So Sean is in the running for that. He rang us about major delays on the Geelong, Ballarat and Bendigo train lines. In fact, he was stuck near Sunbury Station for over 3 hours this morning. Services will continue to be delayed due to a track fault at Footscray. Good on you, Sean. The weekly Word of the Street prize we give it away on Friday is the $1,000 voucher to spend at Imp Jewellery, the handmade and remodelling specialist. And the yearly prize, of course, $60,000 towards a Mercedes of your choice, thanks to our great friends at Mercedes-Benz Brighton. Enjoy this chilly afternoon. I will talk with you again tomorrow morning at 8:30. Bye for now.
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4: Hi, I'm Rebecca McDonald. There's been a detection of H5 bird flu in Wentworth. Authorities are urging residents along the river throughout Wentworth and Sunraysia to avoid contact with sick or dead wild birds and report to DECA what they see. Agriculture Victoria says it's assessing each report and deciding if testing and sampling are needed based on location and species type. Federal MP Anne Webster is standing up for farmers' rights following concerns they can be fined for refusing VicGrid and other authorities onto their land. The member for Mallee has told News 24 producers have raised concerns about biosecurity, animal welfare and the right to farm their land.
5: They do not back the Victorian Labor government, who have imposed this legislation which doesn't permit farmers to take the Victorian government or VicGrid or any of the other bodies to VCAT. I mean, how on earth? We live in a democracy, last time I checked.
4: Locust hatchings could happen sooner than originally predicted. Agriculture Victoria says there's a moderate to high chance of high locust numbers in the Mallee during spring and hatchings expected from the middle of next month. It's urging producers to check their paddocks and roadsides for any egg beds. Sunraysia Residential Services is preparing to celebrate 50 years. The celebration's happening at Benetook Farm on October 22. The local organisation, which helps people with a disability and supporting older members of the community, started as a community vision in 1976. And the Victorian Top Tourism Town Awards will be handed out on Wednesday night. Nominees for the Top Tourism Town for a population of over 5,000 include Mildura and Swan Hill. Oyun's been nominated for Tiny Tourism Town with a population of less than 1,500. And that's the latest Sunraysia news. I'm Rebecca McDonald.
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6: Hi, I'm Phoebe Humphrey. There's been a twist in a case in New South Wales after a suitcase was found with what was initially believed to be a woman's body inside. Police have now confirmed the remains are not human but cannot confirm if they belong to an animal or doll. Superintendent Linda Bradbury says the suitcase was found yesterday.
7: Some good news here that we don't have a suspicious death of a human on our hands.
6: Australia's air traffic control chief has been called in for a meeting with the Transport Minister after a number of incidents at Sydney Airport. Rob Sharp issued a please explain after a near miss between a Jetstar plane and a Qatar Airways jet on the tarmac yesterday. The Transport Safety Bureau is investigating while two workers have been stood down. The alarm bells continue for the major parties in today's news poll. It shows Labor's primary vote has crashed to 29%, its lowest level in 13 years. That puts it equal with One Nation and Morrison well ahead of the coalition, whose supporters slumped back down to 18%. Meantime, the Prime Minister and Angus Taylor will reportedly meet later today in a bid to strike a deal on the media bargaining incentive. The proposed new law

0: would force tech giants to pay a levy if they refuse to make commercial deals with media organisations for their news content. And thousands of parents have signed a petition calling for laptops and other screens to be removed from classrooms. The Heads Up Alliance says primary schools should be device-free and high schools should scale the use back. It follows the latest NAPLAN results that shows more kids and teens need additional support when it comes to reading and writing.
1: Sport for Anne Webster, your member for Mallee, authorised A. Webster Mildura.
0: In sport, Adelaide veteran Taylor Walker has announced he'll retire at season's end. Tex finishes up as the Crows' all-time leading goal kicker, booting over 700 goals from 316 games. Meantime, the Bombers are set to make a call on its next coach sometime this week. Interviews with James Hurd, Mark McVeigh, Murray Davis and Jamie Graham all wrapped up last week. And the PNG Chiefs have landed another star signing. It's been confirmed Panthers winger Brian To'o has joined the expansion franchise from 2028. That's the latest news and sport.
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3: Good afternoon. I'm Gabriel Hodson. Committees at the Melbourne Royal Show are meeting to decide if their bird exhibits will be cancelled this year. A decision is expected later today. Victoria's biggest agricultural show gets going September 24. Producers in some parts of the state with more than 50 birds have been told to keep their flocks inside for the next 14 days. All bird competitions at the Royal Adelaide Show have been cancelled, with South Australia now the worst affected state from the H5 bird flu. The show is still a month away, but Chief Executive Will Rayner says it follows consultation with authorities and stakeholders.
4: Animal welfare and biosecurity is something that we take very seriously, and we have for more than 186 years. And while we think the risk is very low, we took the decision now out of an abundance of caution and to make sure that our volunteers and those exhibitors had as much time to prepare as possible. We have more than 26,000 competitive entries at the show every year. Birds is just a small part of that.
3: As of 9 this morning, there were 220 confirmed cases across the country, 152 in South Australia, 53 in Victoria, 10 in WA, 4 in New South Wales and 1 in Queensland. Satellite data is the new evidence that farmers are showing banks to help get them a loan. Eddie Summerfield reports.
5: A new report from Digital Agricultural Services says lenders are paying closer attention to how property performs rather than what it's worth on paper. It reports that banks are under pressure to better understand seasonal performance, sustainable carrying capacity and the condition of the land. DAS has told the Weekly Times banks also want to know how the property will stand up against drought and changing rainfall. So long-term satellite data could be the difference between securing a loan or missing out. Latest ABARES data show annual lending to the farm sector has increased to $142 billion. Farm capital costs have also increased sixfold over the past two decades. Eddie Summerfield, National Rural News.
3: Truckies are feeling the pressure from all sides with new safety regulations, higher rego in some states and high fuel prices. Wade Lewis from the Livestock Bulk and Rural Transport Association says some of the help offered by governments has been meaningless.
6: The government come out and said, oh, we're going to give you these loans you can have. Well, I don't know about anyone else, but I know a lot of people went to apply for those. Impossible to get. You could have just went to the bank normally and got those. The same criteria applied. So if you had the money, you didn't have to go to the bank.
3: On top of that, he says registration in Queensland is now about $20,000 a year for a B-double. Trucking and freight bodies are joining forces to promote logistics as a career option for secondary students. All up, there are 5 million commercial trucks and buses on Australian roads, and within freight, there are almost 200,000 truck drivers. Bianca Diazzaro from the Australian Trucking Association says the current shortage is expected to grow, with one in four drivers expected to retire in the next 5 years. She says there are plenty of diverse jobs in trucking.
7: So there are many. They fall under the sort of general transport and logistics industry, and truck driving is a good way into them. It is the most critical need, but there are many roles behind that, that frontline role that are also available, such as warehousing staff, forklift drivers, schedulers and allocators, diesel mechanics, managers, administrative staff, finance professionals.
3: A bachelor from Victoria's Mallee has made headlines and turned heads walking around the Melbourne CBD with a sign saying, "Farmer wants a wife. I'm sick of the dating apps and fake profiles." Roger Brewer says it's incredibly hard to meet potential partners at Appin near Kerrang, where he's built up a successful sheep farm. The 54-year-old says it's a common problem in his area.
8: I think, how good can I be and not find somebody? You know, I've got a fantastic life. It's very simple. It's very basic. So I'm sure there is a girl out there for me.
3: And some of the biggest and smallest donkeys in Australia have been entertaining crowds at ECCA, the Royal Queensland Show. Farmer James Kemp has spent half his life helping to run the animal nursery and says the donkeys have to be seen to be believed.
9: So if people don't know what 16 hands high looks like, think of a thoroughbred horse, and he's about the same size as that. And then right in the pen next door, if you know me, you know I couldn't help myself, I've got micro donkeys. They're smaller than miniature donkeys, and the tallest one of those is 79 centimetres high.
3: ECCA wraps up in Brisbane on August 16. This is National Rural News.
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18: The Australian share market is off to a soft start on Monday, with the ASX 200 down by roughly 0.5%. But keep in mind, it does follow our second best week of the year. Over the past fortnight, the ASX 200 has actually jumped by around 6% and hit fresh all-time highs last Wednesday and Thursday as well. So it is a good reminder how quickly things can change. Now, what has helped markets recently has been US share markets closing at record highs. They did so on Friday as well. There was some data showing an unexpected softness in the US labour market, which has eased concerns for a rate hike in September in the United States. We've also had some stronger profit results in the US recently, with about 86% of those companies out with their results so far beating expectations, and have been driven by stocks like Alphabet and also Amazon. And then a US official said that Iran and Oman were close to a deal that could pave the way for restoring safe passage through the Strait of Hormuz. Having said this, locally today, it's the financials which are weighing on our market and dragging us lower. They're down as a group by around 1.5% to 2%. Now, the catalyst seems to have been Westpac, which released a quarterly update this morning and is now down by 4.5%. It reported a $1.8 billion quarterly profit. However, it noticed a 20% drop in mortgage application rates post-budget, and this is ahead of some other earnings which are due from the banks in coming days as well. The miners are helping offset some of those declines, though, with gold prices up 2.5% to $4,399 per ounce, oil prices up 1.5% to $83 per barrel, and iron ore prices have dipped a touch. Still, gains across most mining stocks today from the diversified miners like BHP and Rio, gold producers, and also lithium miners as well. The Aussie dollar is a bit stronger at 70.6 US, This is Stephen Daglian from CommSec.
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19: 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I'm Natasha Lobbin with today's report. Commercial cattle listings ease this week, falling 25% to 13,668 head, with a smaller offering, clearance rates dropped to 54%, down 21 percentage points week on week. The Auctions Plus Young Cattle Indicator retreated 16 cents to 515 cents a kilo, while value over reserve lifted $13 to average $60 a head. Steers totaled 5,848 head with a 57% clearance rate. Lighter steers from 200 to 280 kilos performed best, clearing at 78% and averaging 527 cents a kilo, though prices fell 33 cents week on week. Steers in the 280 to 330 kilo range averaged 570 cents a kilo and $1,737 a head, up 10 cents and $14 respectively. Heavier steers over 400 kilos struggled, with clearance rates plummeting to just 28%, down 59 percentage points. Heifers numbered 5,910 head with a 54% clearance rate. The 330 to 400 kilo category led the way with a 65% clearance, averaging 510 cents a kilo and $1,883 a head. Heavier heifers over 400 kilos cleared at 72%, the strongest rate across all heifer categories, averaging 492 cents a kilo or $2,215 a head. Lighter heifers under 200 kilos struggled, with a clearance rate falling 48 percentage points to 35%. Breeding stock listings total 1,545 head. PTIC cows dominated the offering at 505 head, clearing at 50% and averaging $2,068 a head. Station-mated cows and calves averaged $2,615 a head, while non-station-mated cows and calves topped the breeding categories at $3,120 a head. New South Wales led regional supply with 6,550 head, 48% of the national offering, clearing at 62%. Queensland contributed 5,168 head, contributing 38%, clearing at 50%. Victoria offered 1,225 head with a 40% clearance, while Tasmania's 204 head achieved the strongest clearance rate at 83%. That concludes today's market update, brought to you by Auctions Plus, dedicated to connecting ag.
3: And with the grain report, here's Sean Hickey from Pro Farmer Grain.
20: Australian grain markets fell leading into the weekend, while canola regained ground. Looking at international markets, US wheat futures also regained some ground, with the ongoing Black Sea export disruption offsetting ample global supply. A rise in oil prices also added some indirect support to grain markets. US corn futures were mostly unchanged, while soybeans saw little movement ahead of the weekend, with significantly improved weather expected to drive better than expected yields in the US. However, demand from China remained supportive from a price perspective. Canadian canola futures rose for the second consecutive day on the back of those rising oil prices and supportive demand signals. Seaborne September 26 wheat contracts are up by just over $2 per tonne to $333 per tonne. ICE November 26 canola contracts jump by over $11 per tonne to $791 per tonne, while MATF November 26 canola contracts jump by almost $10 per tonne to $872 per tonne. These comments are general in nature and may not be relevant to your specific situation.
3: That's the latest from the markets. 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
2: River 1467 weather. For Good Deal Tyres, head in today for a totally good deal.
21: Good afternoon. Taking a look at the Victorian forecast, a low pressure system over Western Victoria will slowly move over the state today towards eastern Bass Strait during this morning. While extending a trough over western and central Victoria during the afternoon and early evening, a ridge of high pressure will build over Victoria on Tuesday. Ahead of a cold front to cross the state early on Wednesday, a high pressure system is then expected to build over the Bight on Thursday and extend the ridge across Victoria. And of course, the Mallee today, cloudy, high chance of showers becoming less likely this afternoon. 18 from Mildura, Rombo and Oyen 17. Cloudy day for Lower Western, high chance of showers becoming less likely late this afternoon and this evening. 18 for Wentworth, Pooncarry, Broken Hill 17. And a partly cloudy day for the Riverland, high chance of showers, top of 17 for Renmark. 3-day forecast for St Rager, tomorrow cloudy 16, Wednesday a shower 2:15, and Thursday partly cloudy 17. 17 past 12 in Mildura 16.
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0: Darling, Good River 1467, the Choir Boys, all thanks to SMGT, the 80s lunch with Damo. 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Kickstart your careers and raise your Murray Group training, number 3, the Crescent. They are the people to see. Let's keep Monday afternoon rolling along with the great 80s music. Sheena Easton, Hall of Notes and Crowd House on the way. We'll have a look at some local news next, River 1467.
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0: leaders in local River 1467 Crowded House mean to me? With Dave May, great to have your company on Yardies Lunch. All thanks to SMGT. Kickstart your career, number three, the Crescent Mildura. Well, after years away from the public view, beloved local icon Herbie the Big Gabby is finally coming home to Wentworth. The community is invited to celebrate Herbie's grand return and official opening this Sunday from 11 a.m. at Strother Park. That's obviously on the corner of Arthur and Beverly Street, Wentworth. Catering will be available and all will be welcome. It's a great idea to have the Big Gabby back in Wentworth. Cruise out this Sunday at 11 a.m. Strother Park. Check it out. There'll be catering available. Should be a good morning. National news, sport and weather's on the way at 1 p.m. We'll find out what's making headlines around our neck of the woods. Back after 1 with a long lunch. All thanks to SMGT. And Queen on the way to help take you there. River 1467.
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1: Hey, I'm Brooke Seychell. There's no word yet on when the Home Affairs Minister will unveil the federal government's migration plan. Tony Burke postponed his scheduled speech at the National Press Club last week due to reports of internal backlash against the reforms. Health Minister Mark Butler not giving away when the speech will be made.
2: We're looking at what else we can do to get those numbers down and be smarter about the balance that a country like Australia needs. There are gaps in our workforce, as I said, in construction, in health, in IT, but we also do need a system of balance here.
1: There on Nine. Some politicians and security experts say it's shocking Josh Frydenberg hasn't been called in to give evidence in the final hearing block of the Royal Commission into Anti-Semitism. The former treasurer is the highest ranking Jewish Australian government minister in history and led criticism of the federal government's response to the Bondi terror attack. The final hearings begin next week. New South Wales police have confirmed the remains found in a suitcase near Goulburn are not human. It was initially believed that a woman's body was inside. Police cannot confirm if they belong to an animal or a doll. Mortgage applications at Westpac have dropped 20% since the federal budget, while the bank's net profits are up 2% in the last quarter, but the $1.8 billion result is considered soft. And a pesky pothole has damaged dozens of vehicles along the Princes Highway in regional Victoria. Wet weather over the weekend is being blamed for the damage, but it sparked concern about the condition of Victoria's roads.
3: Sport for Anne Webster, your member for Mallee, authorised A. Webster Mildura.
1: Crows great Taylor Walker is calling time on his AFL career. He's announced he'll retire at the end of the 2026 season.
4: After 19 seasons, this is going to be my final year as an AFL footballer. When I arrived here as a skinny kid from Broken Hill, I never imagined where this journey would take me.
1: The 36-year-old has played 316 games for Adelaide, and the Panthers have confirmed Brian Toe will depart the club at the end of the 2020 season. He signed with the PNG Chiefs for 2028.
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5: Cloudy day for the Mallee, high chance of showers becoming less likely this afternoon. 18 for Mildura, Robmo and Ayun 17. Cloudy day for Lower Western, high chance of showers becoming less likely late this afternoon and this evening. 18 for Wentworth, Pooncarry, Broken Hill 17. And a partly cloudy day for the Riverland, high chance of showers, top of 17 for

0: Renmark. 3-day forecast for St Asia. Tomorrow, cloudy 16. Wednesday, shower 215. And Thursday, partly cloudy 17. 1:05 in Mildura 17.
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0: The Rangers own River 1467. Rick Astley, never going to give you up. You're with Dame May. Great to have your company on the long lunch on a Monday afternoon. 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We're out and about this weekend, live on location from 9 a.m. Saturday morning. I'll let you know where next. 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ELO, Def Leppard, Effervescence on the way. 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

0: Morning, Good River, 1467 Effervescence. US Demo, great to have your company on a Monday afternoon on the long lunch, thanks to St. Rosia Murray Group Training. If you're a business owner and you're looking for an apprentice or a trainee, head down to number 3, the Crescent Mildura, and make contact. The Great Australian Vanilla Slice Triumph on again this Saturday out at Merbein. Dave Burrows will be coming to you live from 9 a.m. through to midday. If you've never been out to the Great Vanilla Slice Triumph, cruise on out and have a look. It is a great morning out there. That's this Saturday. The Jacksons, Tracy Chapman and Kiss on the way. Great music continues on your Leaders and Local, River 1467.
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0: Feeling Good River, 1467 Kiss. You with Damo. 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Kickstart your career, number three, the Crescent. Mildura Rural City Council and Cricket Victoria are looking for players who want to have some fun and give Smash Series Cricket a go. There will be an introduction to Smash Series Cricket at the Mildura Sporting Precinct tomorrow afternoon, Tuesday the 11th of August, from 4pm through to 5:30pm, and players from the Victorian Men's State Cricket Team will be there to take part in the action. No experience needed. Everyone's welcome. Head to our news page for all the info. And while you're there, you might as well read all of today's local news. 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National news, sport and weather is on the way at 2. Back the other side. 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
1: Hey, I'm Brooke Seychelle. Police have confirmed suspected human remains found in a suitcase near Goulburn were actually a doll. It was initially feared a human's body was inside, but Superintendent Linda Bradbury says forensic testing has ruled that out.
2: We followed our processes to that T to a high level, I think it's no regrets at all. It's I couldn't be actually more prouder of my team than I am.
1: A Sydney airport tug operator and traffic controller have been stood down as investigations continue into yesterday's near miss involving a Jetstar and Qatar Airways plane. The Transport Safety Bureau is heading the investigation. Its chief, Angus Mitchell, has told Nine it's clear there was a breakdown.
3: Now, whether it's a breakdown in communication or the actual controlling of the aircraft, that's what we're trying to ascertain. But certainly yesterday, very fortunately, those pilots on the Jetstar flight realised the situation, stopped suddenly, but these things can be far more serious.
1: Overseas, the Israeli PM has rejected a US-backed plan for Gaza. Benjamin Netanyahu says his military will not pull out, despite Donald Trump claiming Israel was very happy about a deal for Hamas to hand over its weapons. And Aussie music festival Laneway has announced it'll skip Adelaide and Perth next year. Organisers say they're taking a pause in 2027 to refresh the event and allow artists to play more headline shows outside the festival. The Queensland edition will also be shifted from the Gold Coast to Brisbane.
4: Sport for Anne Webster, your member for Mallee, authorised A. Webster Mildura.
1: Geelong captain Patrick Dangerfield has broken his silence on the club's secret concussion waiver. The veteran telling Fox Footy the club's made a mistake by offering the restrictive contract to Jake Colajasny, but more details need to be made public.
5: Clearly, there's some parts that will bug it up as a club and we can do better, but I still think there's a bit to unpack yet. That's a bit of a challenge sometimes with something like this that is very much emotive, especially when it comes to players' health and when it's one of our own.
1: In a statement, the Cats say they'll submit their findings to the AFL by tomorrow afternoon.
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6: Cloudy day for the Mallee, high chance of showers becoming less likely this afternoon. 18 for Mildura, Robmel and Oyen 17. A cloudy day for Lower Western, high chance of showers becoming less likely late this afternoon and this evening. 18 for Wentworth, Pooncurry, Broken Hill 17. Partly cloudy day for the Riverland, very high chance of showers, top of 17 for Renmark. 3-day forecast for Sunraysia tomorrow, cloudy 16, Wednesday a shower 2:15, Thursday partly cloudy 17. 2:03 in Redcliffe 17.
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0: Still leaders in local, River 1467 Police, you with Damo. Great to be company Monday afternoon. Hope you had a good weekend. Weather's turned a little bit wet this afternoon and this morning and yesterday. I hope you had a great weekend. Let's keep Monday afternoon rolling along. The two ups, starting off with Meatloaf, Police, Madonna's on the way. JJ Zepp, the Falcons, Bon Jovi. You got some good music coming before 3 o'clock. When I come back, we'll take a look at some local news, River 1467.
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0: Feeling good, River 1467. Madonna, you with Damo. Great to have your company on a Monday afternoon. A pair of prescription glasses were lost a couple of weeks ago on, well, Langtree Avenue between 10th and 11th Street. And the lady that's lost them actually fell out of her handbag, she believes. I picked up pretty quick. If you've got them, hand them into River 1467. Not cheap. You know, glasses are like, and they were brand new. So if you've picked up a pair of prescription glasses on Langtree Avenue between 10th and 11th Street, drop them in here at River 1467. Let's keep Monday afternoon rolling along on this day with Aaron Stevens, and we'll keep the great music coming after that. JoJo Zepp and the Falcons and Bon Jovi on the way with a two up, River 1467.
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8: 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Actor Antonio Banderas is 66 today.
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8: NXS drummer and one of the Farris brothers, John, celebrates his 65th. Aussie actress Emily Simons turns 57. Remember, she was Marilyn on Home and Away.
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8: Model turned actress Angie Harmon's 54. 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
8: Finally, Bobby Hatfield, one of the Righteous Brothers, was born on this day in 1940, died aged 63 in 2003. 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

0: Feeling good with 1467, always Bon Jovi. You with Damo. Great to be company Monday afternoon. Hope you're having a terrific day. A new national awareness campaign has been launched by the Australian government to help tackle bullying for school-aged children. And you can simply head to all the W's, letsstopbullying.gov.au and check it out. There's lots of handy hints there, resources. If you're experiencing it, simply head to our website to the news page and all the links are there. Your very latest national news, sport and weather's on the way at 3 o'clock. We'll find out what is making headlines around our neck of the woods. We'll check the lucky fiver before that. That's worth $75 this week. And we'll play the key at 3 Frunkle Monkey straight after. Frankie Valli on the way with the two up to help take you there. River 1467.
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0: Worth $75 this week. Brand new serial number you're trying to match on the note is BJ Bravo Juliet 161 047 843.

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0: Brooke Seychelles. Rostering and unplanned leave are being blamed for the near miss at Sydney Airport yesterday. The Transport Minister has met with Air Services Australia in Canberra over the incident, which saw two workers stood down. Catherine King says investigations are still underway.
1: I'm confident on speaking to Air Services Australia that they are doing everything they can to get on top of this. What happened over the weekend, they accept was unacceptable for passengers in particular.
0: The opposition is demanding an apology from Anthony Albanese over a joke about two melons gifted to him by Japan's Prime Minister. Opposition leader Angus Taylor says the remark was insulting after the PM made a gesture across his chest while discussing the gift on a podcast last month. Former Australian Ambassador Shingo Yamagami says the comments showed ignorance of the gift's significance. A shocking twist in New South Wales, with police confirming the apparent body found in a suitcase near Goulburn belongs to a doll. It was initially believed to be a woman's remains. However, forensic testing ruled that out. Aussies are moving away from diesel cars. Car Group has announced its annual earnings result, revealing the number of Aussies considering buying a diesel car has dropped nearly 35% in the year to May, while those thinking of buying an electrical vehicle jumped 40%. And bulk billing rates continue to climb. Almost 4 in 5 GP visits were bulk billed in the June quarter, up 4% on the same time last year.
2: Sport for Anne Webster, your member for Mallee, authorised A. Webster Mildura.
0: Adelaide veteran Taylor Walker has announced his retirement at the end of this season. The 36-year-old has played 316 games for the Crows. CEO Tim Silvers says Tex has been a great leader over 19 years.
3: His stats tell a story. He's played 300-plus games for our footy club, kicked over 700 goals for our footy club, leading all-time goal kicker, I think by double.
0: And Cronulla has lost to the bottom place Dragons last night. The Sharks scored first and dominated possession and territory for most of the game, but ended up losing 24-16.
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5: Cloudy day for Mallee, high chance of showers becoming less likely this afternoon. 18 for Mildura, Robinbow and AN 17. Cloudy day for Lower Western, high chance of showers becoming less likely this afternoon and this evening. 18 for Wentworth, Poon Kerry, Broken Hill 17. And a partly cloudy day for Riverland, high chance of showers, top of 17 for Renmark. 3-day forecast for Serasia tomorrow, cloudy 16. Wednesday, a shower 2:15. And Thursday, partly cloudy 17. 3 past 3 in Oyen 17.
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4: 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The key in 3. 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Thanks to Uncle Monkey's Fruit Market, 812A 15th Street, Mildura. River 1467.
5: Yeah, it's that time of the afternoon. Time to play the key at 3 for Uncle Monkey's Fruit Market. First time in a brand new week. Jono picked up the mystery voucher last week. The trick is there's a key word, letter or theme in the first 3 songs after 3 o'clock. Do what Jono did, be one of the correct callers through and put yourself into that draw for a chance to pick up that voucher to be spent with Steve and the team out on 15th Street. Key word, letter or theme in the first 3. We'll kick it off with Billy Ocean.

0: feeling good. River 1467, Billy Joel. Big shot. Good day, mate. Great to have your company on a Monday afternoon. That was the Key at 3 Frunkle Monkey Fruit Market. 15th Street, Mildura. Steve and the team. Key word, letter or theme in the first three after three. Jules is on the phone on the money this afternoon. Bit of an easy one to start the brand new week. Let's have a look. When the going gets tough, the tough get going. Billy Ocean, Billy Squire, the stroke. Well, there's already a key word there. And Billy Joel, big shot. Obviously, the word, name, if you like, is Billy. Back tomorrow for Uncle Monkey's Fruit Market. And don't forget, Steve and the team are out there this afternoon till 6 p.m. Nobody's got some great daily and weekly specials. Call out and see the crew. Secret Sound on the way shortly. $970 this afternoon up for grabs and ready to play for all things the beautiful Euston Club Resort.
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0: All thanks to the beautiful Euston Club Resort. There's $970 available this afternoon. It's a sound has to raise your stump at the moment. I've got Kelvin and Mel on the phone. I go to Mel at Wentworth first. Good afternoon, Mel. I hope you're well.
8: G'day, Damien. How are you?
0: Yeah, good, mate. Better if I can put some money in someone's pocket. What do you reckon this bloody sound could be?
8: Well, I reckon it's the printer that makes it sound just before it starts printing.
0: Yeah, I know the one you mean. Unfortunately, Mel, it's not the one we're after, though.
8: Oh, righto.
0: Yeah, thanks for calling, mate. Enjoy the rest of your Monday.
8: Yeah.
0: Kelvin, how are you?
9: Yeah, good, thank you.
0: Let's see if we can get this money in someone's pocket. What do you reckon this sound could be?
9: Well, I think when you're sucking up the last bit of drink out of a cup.
0: Oh, yeah. Unfortunately, Kelvin, not the one we're after. That's a good guess, though, but not the sound we're after.
9: Thank you very much.
0: Thanks for calling in, mate.
9: Thank you.
0: It's, like I said, it's the sound has to raise your stump at the moment. $970 on the table this afternoon. I'll take another one live there. No, that person's gone. You've got to be quick, don't you? It really is a secret. It really is a secret sound. There's no doubt about it. And don't forget, Euston Club Resort. It is that cheap, $11 for 5 years. There you go, become a social member. $2.20 for a year. It's not even worth worrying about. And it's a great spot. We go up there when we broadcast the football and call in and have lunch. It's a lovely spot. I'll take this call right now. Secret Sound, you're live there with Damo. Who have I got?
10: Damo, it's Steve, mate. I reckon it's spread and butter on a dry biscuit.
0: On a dry, yeah, like a salada or something.
10: Yeah, like a salada.
0: Good guess, Steve, but not the one we're after. I know what you mean, though, but that's a great guess.
10: Cheers, mate.
0: Have a good one. Take that off your list as well. Going once, going twice.
11: There's no cash here. Here, there's no cash.
0: That stash of cash continues to head towards the $1,000 mark. $975 tomorrow morning in the breakfast show with Dave Burrows. In the meantime, you can simply head to our website on our win page and listen to the sound as many times you like. Dave's cue to call will be just after 8 a.m. tomorrow morning. And if you get it right, you get the cash. I hope you do. Here's Savage Gardens. We count down Monday afternoon on your leaders and local, River 1467.

0: Feeling good with a 1467 Sweet Dreams are made of this at Eurythmics. You with Damo. It's great to have your company, although I'm just about out of time this afternoon. 14 away from 4, your very latest national news, sport and weather's on the way at 4 p.m. Then you can join Jones and Amanda. Dave Burrows back in tomorrow morning from 5:30 a.m. in the breakfast show. Spend your morning with local, as you do every afternoon from midday. It's been great to have your company this afternoon. Look forward to it again from 12 p.m. tomorrow. Grab your fivers out. We're $75 this week. You never know. That lucky $5 note could be in, well, you could have it on you. You just never know. We'll check that soon before the 4 o'clock news. Have a great Monday night. Be chatting to you again tomorrow for midday. I'm heading home to put the kettle on.
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1: Monique Crichton, an apology today from Air Services Australia following lengthy delays for passengers travelling through Sydney Airport over the weekend. The boss has met with the Federal Transport Minister in the wake of a near miss between two passenger planes yesterday, while rostering issues impacted more than 150 flights on Saturday. Air Services Australia Chief Rob Sharp admits it's not good enough.
2: We're very sorry for those delays because we know how much it impacts on the travelling public and their travel plans. But I do want to assure the public that safety is

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2: I'm Monique Crichton. The Federal Transport Minister says she's confident we won't see another near miss at Sydney Airport anytime soon. Two workers have been stood down after two planes almost collided yesterday amid claims staff shortages are taking a toll on those on the front line. Catherine King says she's confident Air Services Australia is doing all it can to get on top of it.
3: Who are dealing with, you know, a really stressful and difficult job. They did a very good job over the weekend to try and manage the disruptions as best they could. We want to make sure that they've got as much support as possible to do that really complex job.
2: The South Australian Premier has returned home from overseas, announcing a Royal Commission into Artificial Intelligence. Peter Malinauskas says we need to get in front of the biggest change in technology adoption in human history.
4: This Royal Commission isn't looking at the infrastructure that underpins AI. It looks at the use of AI and how it will be deployed in our society, which is far more consequential than where a data center gets built.
2: It won't come cheap, with a benchmark cost of $3 million and a deadline of mid-next year. Victoria and New South Wales are on notice after South Australia copped record-breaking August rainfall over the weekend. The cold front, which triggered the downfall, is moving east. And Adelaide and Perth are set to miss out on the Laneway Music Festival. Organisers will concentrate on Brisbane, Sydney, Melbourne and Auckland instead.
5: Sport for Anne Webster, your member for Mallee, authorised A. Webster Mildura.
2: In Sport Adelaide, we'll farewell Tex Walker at the final home game of the season. The former skipper announcing today he's retiring after 19 years. Coach Matthew Nix full of praise for what he's achieved.
6: Occasionally there's superstars that decide that it's time to end it, and strongly believe that Tex will go down as one of those.
2: And Cronulla's Adam Fanua Blake has been hit with a grade 2 careless high tackle charge following yesterday's loss to the Dragons. It'll see him cop a one game ban with an early guilty plea, 2 if he fights and loses. That's the latest in news and sport.
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7: Here it is, brand new forecast for tonight and tomorrow. Remaining cloudy this evening for the Mallee, and a cloudy day tomorrow, a chance of a morning shower. 16 for Mildura and Robinbowl, Ocean 15. Cloudy this evening for Lower Western, chance of evening showers. A cloudy day tomorrow, chance of morning fog and a slight chance of a morning shower. 16 for Wentworth, Pooncurry 17, Broken Hill 15. Partly cloudy this evening for Riverland with a chance of evening shower. Cloudy day tomorrow, chance of evening showers, top of 17 for Renmark. 3-day forecast for Sunraysia, Wednesday, partly cloudy, chance of morning showers 15. Thursday and Friday, Thursday, cloudy, slight chance for shower 17. And Friday, chance of morning fog, cloudy day 17. Overnight for Sunraysia, a low of 6.
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19: I must say we had some great reaction to our Friday Field Session Bachelor Girl on Friday. How good were they?
6: So good.
19: We're
6: so impressed by them.
19: Exciting news for you.
6: Exciting news.
19: Exciting news. This Friday's Field Session, one of Australia's premier rock acts. Do you want me to spill the beans?
6: Give me a clue.
19: We've locked these guys in, and so it's going to happen. They're very reliable. I'll give you some clues. You like guitar riffs.
6: Yes, I do.
19: Guess this riff.
6: Oh, I know that one.
19: Do you? What is it?
6: Two Do Gurus.
19: Yes.
6: What's the song called? Tojo. Who's coming in? The band called Tojo.
19: Never meet a two dog. Okay, I'll give you another one, right. Smarty Pants.
6: Oh.
19: Come on.
6: Come anytime. We are a well-oiled machine in this guessing
19: game. Okay, what about this one?

0: Jonesy.
1: Don't get into an argument with a friend.
0: Amanda.
2: I'm making it real. Get your own dinner and shut up.
0: Jonesy and Amanda.
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0: Hello there, it's Jonesy Demander driving you home this Monday afternoon.
1: I came across an interesting story, and it involves, they've called her an elderly tourist. I don't know if she's elderly, but she's probably, what, in her early 80s or something like that. Is that elderly these days? Have a look at that picture. How would you describe that woman?
0: She looks like a nice granny.
1: A nice granny. That's exactly what she looks like. She's a nice granny on holidays. She's got a little pink hat.
0: Yep.
1: Got her sunglasses, her two walking poles. Mm-hmm. She's out for a big day walk. This has happened in Germany. She has found herself in a queue and she thought, this looks nice.
0: Yeah.
1: And she's joined a queue to a, without knowing it, to a thing called Bergain. B-E-R-G-H-A-I-N, in case anyone's interested in planning their holidays. So Bergain has an interesting history. So all these people, she didn't look at everyone else in the queue there. She's standing out a mile.
0: There's a lot of bum bags.
1: A lot of sort of black bears, you know, those sort of men singlets and that kind of stuff.
0: Yep.
1: Bergain is apparently one of those places that's almost as famous for its mythology as it is for what you actually get in this crazy club. It's set inside a huge abandoned power station in Berlin, and it's known for its intense techno underground atmosphere, and this is, these words tell you everything, an incredible sense of freedom.
0: Yeah.
1: So no photos are allowed. You can dress however free you like, and it's a, got a big history with Berlin's queer and alternative nightclub scene. So sometimes people spend a few hours, some people spend an entire day dancing, exploring, and losing themselves in the experience. So she somehow found herself, she was on a walking tour through the district.
0: Yeah.
1: She said, oh, maybe I'll queue up here for a cup of tea. Next minute, she's in that queue. At the last minute, a guide spotted her and managed to get her out just in time.
0: Right.
1: Because inside, DJ Restricted was playing.
0: Right. Maybe she's into that.
1: I think she was bewildered.
0: Yeah, right.
1: She went to Bergin and was bewildered.
0: It's like when you went into Knotfest. Although that was an accident.
1: Funny.
0: The whip bowl is coming up. Something that you were getting all jazzed about were mince pies. And we've done a whip bowl. No, we did a pub test.
1: We did a pub test.
0: Mince pies. Do they pass the pub test?
1: The idea of a savoury, like, is it savoury, not savoury? It's a sweet pie.
0: It's a fruit pie.
1: A fruit pie, mate.
0: You might see that at Bergin.
1: But someone, well, we'll explain more next as to why people are outraged.
0: Anyway, the whip poll is coming up next. It's Jonesy Demanda driving you home for Jam Nation.
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7: Ready for a surprise?
0: $2,000. Each day, one of us will give you five keywords that you will need to remember in that order. It's now that time. If you did not get all the words, no dough for you. You can call right now. Johnny ill-informed. You're not going to get anything.
8: But, so we'll give you a crack at it. If you don't get them in the right order, we go to the next caller and they will win $2,000 if they know.
0: Lance is on St. Hubert's Island. Hello, Lance.
9: Good afternoon, guys. How are we?
0: We're very well,
8: Lance. So there were five words. Mm-hmm. Can you give those words to us in the order with which we first announced them?
9: Absolutely. I read my scribble here and it says Logie's success vote winner, Amanda.
3: As real as any memory in your head.
4: And now we could have total recall.
0: Lance, you are right.
9: Oh, I'm real.
8: $2,000.
0: You could have, like, just slowed the delivery down a little bit, Lance.
8: No,
0: you
8: know? Lance doesn't need a lecture. He's won $2,000.
0: No, he did a bit of a blurt.
8: Lance, we don't care how you gave this, the words, there they were, in the right order, and congratulations.
0: Congratulations, my man.
9: Thank you. I was lucky enough to come into the studio years ago and have Amanda measure my tongue. I won a competition for Sydney's longest tongue.
8: I don't remember this. How did I measure it from the base with a tape measure?
9: We all had separate tape measures and you had your gloves on and your...
0: Wow. I think I remember this.
8: That sounds like something you'd think I would remember, but I don't.
0: How long was
9: it's on YouTube anyway.
0: Everything is on YouTube, Lance. How long was your tongue?
9: Well, it was just in comparison to other people's. There were five of us in the studio.
8: And so you don't know how long it was, but it was the longest?
9: No, I can't remember. But it
8: what
9: was
8: did you win?
9: We went overnight motel in Darling Harbour and then a limousine to the Kiss concert and we got to meet Kiss.
8: That's why the big Kiss tongue came in. Gotcha. Yeah.
0: I was about to say, did Amanda go with you on this?
8: No, I see.
0: And you seem to have forgotten it.
8: Lance. You said something about Kiss and I wasn't sure. We've got a photo of you
0: picture.
8: Up on the screen right now.
0: Okay, there we go. Look at
8: my God, you do have a long tongue.
0: Man, that is quite the tongue.
9: Yeah.
0: You could change the tides with that thing.
8: Well, you've got $2,000, so maybe I'm not going to link that to that in any way.
0: Maybe some balm.
8: I didn't even get it.
9: I won't be sticking my tongue out at that.
0: You put some balm on your lips. Lance, thank you. Congratulations.
8: Lance, what a story and congratulations.
0: Amanda's going to come up with five words tomorrow. Will tongue be one of them?
8: Who knows? Five words will tell you at some point during the show the five words and will tell you at some point when to call.
0: You can register, $2,000. By the way, jonesydemanda.com.au. In the meantime, your Wicker movie seems to have set many hearts aflutter.
8: Hasn't it just? I spoke about it last week, but it's just going gangbusters. We'll talk about it next.
0: It's Jonesy Demanda driving you home for Jam Nation.
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0: The padded bra cheating claim rocks Tour de France as bizarre theory swirls around cycling.
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8: But I would have thought that having a flatter chest would be more aerodynamic.
0: They claim riders are faking a larger cup size to reduce their drag through the air.
8: So is that why next year we'll see a whole lot of Dolly Parton impersonators taking part in the Tour de France fam?
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0: Hello, it's Jonesy the Panda driving you home. See, oh, that was for free.
1: Wow.
0: Keep your purse away, friend.
1: I paid. Don't
0: you
1: worry.
0: You did not pay. Oh, but you're okay to do pun humour, but when I do it...
1: You said you don't like it.
0: I don't like it. But I got more of a response out of it from my one than your one. Let's get into Instagram, shall we?
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0: 10 questions, 60 seconds on the clock. You'd pass if you don't know an answer. We'll come back to that question if time permits. To get all the questions right, happy days, $1,000.
1: But you can make it $2,000 if you answer a bonus question, but it's double or nothing.
0: In Carrum Downs, we find Renee.
1: Hello, Renee.
5: Hello, how are you going?
0: We're great.
1: We've already given away $2,000 on today's show. It'd be great to add you to the tally, hey?
5: I would agree. Let's do this.
0: Did you have a good weekend, Renee?
5: Yeah, I did. I just did the mum thing. Hey, so
0: good.
1: So on Monday when you go back to work, it's so much more relaxing.
0: Yeah,
1: that's.
5: You can take a breath and sigh.
1: That's right. We've got 10 questions. We've got 60 seconds. If you're not sure, say pass, okay, Renee, because we might have time. You still there?
5: I am here and I'm ready to rock and roll.
1: All right, let's rock and roll. Here comes question number one. What's the opposite of south?
5: West.
1: Oh, no.
0: No.
1: It's north.
0: North, south, east and west.
1: Oh, plops. That's actually a hard question because I think I'd have struggled a little bit.
0: Yeah.
1: When you think about it, you know it, but when you're on the wireless, that's a bit hard. Mm. Renee.
5: Thanks anyway.
1: Oh, plops. I'm sorry.
0: We won't get you to discover any new worlds anytime soon.
1: Right. You need a pair of Barter Scouts.
0: Yeah. That happened to the
5: Thanks
0: best of
5: letting
0: them.
5: Me on.
0: Thank you, Renee.
1: Thank you.
0: You know, Columbus, he thought he was going to India. So,
1: did he?
0: Yeah, he did. That's why he called Native Americans Indians, because he thought they were Indians.
1: I didn't know that.
0: There you go.
1: That's that the day you went to school.
0: One day I learned about Native American history. If you would like to play Instagram, josiedemanda.com.au, and you can. Have you been watching A Current Affair?
1: I've seen the promos.
0: Yep.
1: They're pushing a story that you enjoyed last week.
0: We were talking about the Burswood Birdman. There's new developments that have come to light. That's coming up. It's Jonesy and Amanda driving you home for Jam Nation.
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1: Forecast for tonight and tomorrow, cloudy this evening for the Mallee, a cloudy day tomorrow, chance of a morning shower, 16 for Mildura and Robinvale, Oyen 15. Cloudy this evening for Lower Western, chance of evening showers, a cloudy day tomorrow with a chance of morning fog and a slight chance of a morning shower, 16 for Wentworth, Pooncarry 17, Broken Hill 15. Partly cloudy this evening for Riverland, a chance of evening showers, a cloudy day tomorrow with a chance of evening showers, 17 for Renmark. 3-day forecast for St Rosia, Wednesday, partly cloudy, chance of morning showers, 15. Thursday, a cloudy day, slight chance for shower, 17. And Friday, chance of morning fog, cloudy day, 17. Overnight for St Rosia, a low of 6.
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0: 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We are the home of your misheard lyrics. We got some brilliant brand new ones.
1: It's just another misheard Monday.
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0: Christian O'Connell Show. Looking for stories about what do you own a piece of. One of the engineers who works here, Darren, showed me a piece of coal from the Titanic.
1: Wow.
0: Now, they surfaced a lot of coal from the ship. Obviously, it was coal-powered. And they chipped it all, and you could buy it for like $40. And it's got the certificate of authentication. And he's a huge Titanic nerd. Mm. Like, he's watched the movies, read all the books. He's going to, if you go to Belfast, where it was made, it was built in Belfast at the docks there, and then set sail. They've got this incredible Titanic museum. But the way the city sort of raves about it, it's almost like they don't know how it ended. When you're in Belfast, they're like, very proud, very proud Belfast. We built the Titanic.
2: We nailed it.
0: Do you know where that is right now?
2: Patsy, you love the Titanic.
1: I do love everything about the Titanic. I find it fascinating. Every time there's an exhibition, you know, when they have all the artifacts that come to cities, I've been to see it a few times.
0: Well, I saw this bit of coal from the Titanic.
2: Amazing. Was it amazing?
0: Yes, because you'd imagine where it came from.
1: Yeah.
0: It's a story with it, isn't it?
2: Yes.
0: Now, Pete, what do you own a piece of?
3: Oh, you wouldn't believe this. I own not one, but two pieces of the Berlin Wall.
1: Wow.
0: My wife also owns a piece of the Berlin Wall. I imagine we're going to hear from a lot of people who own a piece of that wall. How big was this wall?
3: The wall? Oh, the piece I've got is about the size of your fist, to be honest. I reckon I paid about €30 for it in the...
2: that's a lot.
3: Yeah, thanks.
2: That's 60 bucks.
0: It's a piece of history.
2: But is it, or was it just by some merchant on the street who's like, this is the Berlin Wall for sure.
0: Some simple Aussie lad on a German Contiki tour. That's Contiki.
3: Actually, to be fair, I was on Contiki when I brought that. Now,
0: of course you were. You're Australian.
3: I know, but it does have a certificate of authenticity.
0: Come on.
3: I'm bringing it in. Look, I've just looked it up on eBay. You can now buy them for $199. The exact same one as well. That's quite a good investment from what I paid for.
0: Yeah. Rio, do you own a piece of anything?
2: I do. I wasn't able to be at Buddy Franklin's 1,000th goal at the SCG, you know, the historic moment a couple of years ago.
0: Yeah.
2: But my friend was there. He ran onto the field and he grabbed me a bunch of grass from the SCG. So, well, now it's obviously
0: you've got
2: just
0: a bit of a turf.
2: Got a bit of turf. Not quite the heights of the coal or the Berlin Wall, but I do have some blades of dead grass from the SCG.
0: All right, then, let's take some calls here. What do you own a piece of? Sue, what do you own a piece of?
4: Well, our family were on holiday in New Zealand, and we got off the ferry at a little town called Picton, and there was a couple of shops there. One had these lots of different types of seahorses, and next door to it was a fossil shop. So in we go, and we came out with a mammoth tooth.
2: Now, that's interesting because I'm surprised that mammoths would exist in New Zealand, such a small island, that they would have mammoths.
4: Yeah, I don't know that it came from New Zealand, but we have the certificate of authenticity.
0: Yeah, I'm not familiar with the movements of all the various dinosaurs, but New Zealand feels like it doesn't feel right to have mammoths.
2: Little kiwis and cute little creatures running around.
0: Yeah, orcs, yes.
2: Yes.
0: But mammoths.
2: Wow.
4: A mammoth tooth, yeah.
0: And how big is it?
4: It's quite massive. It's quite massive. I don't know whether you've seen a horse tooth.
0: No, got to be honest.
4: Well, it's a lot bigger than even a horse's tooth.
0: How do you get that back in the country? This country is... I suppose we haven't seen you on that TV show, Border Patrol.
4: Yeah, no, we had to...
0: I still love watching that show.
4: Yeah. There was a process.
0: I bet, yeah. It probably says that on the signs there. You know, it's not got no antlers and animal heads and no mammoth teeth. Sue, thank you very much for your story, mate. Have a good week.
4: You too. Bye for now.
0: Lance...
5: Yes, how are you?
0: Yes, people? Lance, welcome to the show. What do you own a piece of?
5: A brick from the Melbourne 1956 Olympics.
1: Oh.
0: How do you hold it, Pat? What is it, from the Olympic Village?
5: It's got 1956 on it, and it has had the Olympic symbols on it as well.
0: That's pretty cool. How did you come by that?
5: Where I was working, they were doing some excavation. They came across a whole stack of these bricks that must have been surplus, and they just... dumped somewhere in a hole or whatever, and we were excavating for roadworks and that, and they came across all these bricks. So I asked them for a couple of them, and they managed to get me one out of the lot. But also, 1956 was the year I was born.
0: Oh, what a lovely little keepsake. Lance, thank you very much for your story, mate. Thanks for calling the show.
5: You're welcome. Thank you.
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0: Rich and O'Connell Show. Time wasted today. Laundry movies. All right, so we're looking for your laundry movies. Omo Alone.
1: Oh, that's very good. Gold.
0: Silence of the Hems.
1: Silver.
0: Spider-Man, No Way Omo.
1: A lot of Omo ones.
0: Not the last one.
1: Silver.
0: There Will Be Suds.
1: Silver.
0: Honey, I Shrunk the Jumper.
1: Gold.
0: Finding Omo.
1: That's gold.
0: Rhea, what have you got? Laundry movies.
1: A Man Called Omo.
2: No way.
0: Gold.
1: Kill Pill. Oh no, my blouse. Hmm? Your blouse is pilling.
0: I've never heard of that. Is that what it's called?
1: Little bits.
0: I would say Baubles Up.
3: Yeah.
1: I've never heard Baubles Up.
0: Yeah, they're like little baubles.
1: Next question for the census.
0: There you go. Pills or baubles?
1: Stain spotting.
0: That's very good. Gold.
1: And did you know prisoners hate to use the air... Oh, no, I ruined it. Did you know prisoners hate to use the clothes dryer?
0: Yeah.
1: It's Con Air Dry.
0: That's still gold. All right, what have you got? Laundry movies. Omoheimer.
1: Oh, gold.
0: Very good, Lee. Top Loader Gun.
1: Silver.
0: Dead Whirlpool.
1: Gold.
0: Brad Bishop, well done. Sokenheimer.
1: Silver plus.
0: Robin Williams stars in The Fisher and Paykel King.
1: Silver.
0: Dysart.
1: Gold.
0: Well done, Kerry. James Bond, Try Another Day.
1: Silver plus.
0: Cold Power of One.
1: Silver. Oh, very that good. Is a gold, sorry. Yeah. That is a gold.
0: Yeah, well done, Josh. The Longest Sard.
1: Gold.
0: Honey, I Shrunk My Knickers.
1: Silver.
0: John Fabwick.
1: Gold plus.
0: That's very good. John Fabwick is very good. Lee Collins. Raiders of the Lost Sock.
1: Silver.
0: Jim Carrey stars in Dryer Dryer.
1: Gold plus.
0: Daniel Taylor, well done. Starchy and Hutch.
1: Gold.
0: The Green Mealer.
1: Silver.
0: What about Old Detergent Pikachu?
1: Oh, gold plus!
0: That is very good, Nate. The Lint Stones.
1: Gold.
0: Laundromat and Heimer.
1: Silver.
0: If I had two socks, I would pair them.
1: Gold.
0: If I had pegs, I'd hang you.
1: Gold.
0: These are so good. Donnie Darkload.
1: Gold plus.
0: This is why laundry movies so good. Not The King's Speech, The King's Bleach. He's got some stains.
1: Silver plus. Oh.
0: The People versus Larry Lint.
1: Oh, that's gold plus.
0: These are incredible. Kerry, well done. Dry Cleaning, Miss Daisy.
1: Silver.
0: Mila and Me.
1: Silver plus.
0: Christian, what about those magnificent men in their drying machine?
1: Gold plus.
0: Oh, James Dance, very good. The Hills Hoist Have Eyes.
1: Silver plus.
0: Open dryer. You've got to open the dryer.
1: Gold.
0: And the Fabulon Kiss Goodnight.
1: Silver plus.
0: Hard to pick which one is today's winner. There's so many great ones.
1: John Fabwick.
0: John Fabwick, well done. That's the Christian O'Connell Show for today. 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

0: On and tomorrow, cloudy this evening for the Mallee. A cloudy day tomorrow, chance of a morning shower, 16 for Mildura and Robinvale, Oyen 15. Cloudy this evening for Lower Western, chance of evening showers. A cloudy day tomorrow, the chance of morning fog and a slight chance of a morning shower. 16 for Wentworth, Pooncarry 17, Broken Hill 15. Partly cloudy this evening for Riverland, a chance of evening showers. A cloudy day tomorrow with a chance of evening showers, 17 for Renmark. 3-day forecast for Synrasia, Wednesday, partly cloudy, chance of morning showers 15. Thursday, a cloudy day, slight chance for shower 17. And Friday, chance of morning fog, cloudy day 17. Overnight for Synrasia, a low of 6.
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0: And that wraps up the 80s at 8 tonight. Tomorrow night, it's Chart Tuesday, and we're going back to August 1984. Was Steve Perry's Oh Sherry the number one song, or was it Prince? This is what it sounds like when doves cry. We're going to take a look at the Aussie charts. We'll go into the US and the UK charts, and we'll find out who was touring in August 1984. That's coming up tomorrow night on the 80s at 8. We'll catch you then. Thanks for keeping me company.
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6: Forecast for tonight and tomorrow, cloudy this evening for the Mallee, a cloudy day tomorrow, chance of a morning shower, 16 for Mildura and Robinvale, Ocean 15. Cloudy this evening for Lower Western, chance of evening showers, a cloudy day tomorrow, the chance of morning fog and a slight chance of a morning shower, 16 for Wentworth, Pooncarry 17, Broken Hill 15. Partly cloudy this evening for Riverland, a chance of evening showers. A cloudy day tomorrow with a chance of evening showers, 17 for Renmark. 3-day forecast for Sunraysia, Wednesday, partly cloudy, chance of morning showers, 15. Thursday, a cloudy day, slight chance for shower, 17. And Friday, chance of morning fog, cloudy day, 17. Overnight for Sunraysia, a low of 6.
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6: Forecast for tonight and tomorrow, cloudy this evening for the Mallee, a cloudy day tomorrow, chance of a morning shower, 16 for Mildura and Robinvale, Oyen 15. Cloudy this evening for Lower Western, chance of evening showers, a cloudy day tomorrow, the chance of morning fog and a slight chance of a morning shower, 16 for Wentworth, Pooncarry 17, Broken Hill 15. Partly cloudy this evening for Riverland, a chance of evening showers. A cloudy day tomorrow with a chance of evening showers, 17 for Renmark. 3-day forecast for Sunraysia, Wednesday, partly cloudy, chance of morning showers, 15. Thursday, a cloudy day, slight chance for shower, 17. And Friday, chance of morning fog, cloudy day, 17. Overnight for Sunraysia, a low of 6.
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6: Well, the Valley and Low Eastern District today, mostly cloudy 16. Tomorrow, mostly sunny 15. And Thursday, mostly sunny 17. Overnight for Sunraysia, a low of 6.
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0: Christian O'Connell Show. My three-word weekend is NBN, which of course stands for National Buffering Network. Whenever there's, I don't know you guys, whenever there's a smattering of rain, ours goes on the fritz.
1: Oh, really?
0: From oh, God, yeah. I don't know what it is about the nodes.
2: Oh, I'm a bit damp. You can't watch Netflix.
0: So yesterday morning at 9 a.m., I'm trying to speak, had to ring my internet provider, which takes about 57 hours trying to speak to a human there. Book an engineer to come out as well at some point today or tomorrow between 1 and 6.
3: That's a long
0: And all
3: window.
0: They're going to do really is go and have a look at those nodes wherever they are and probably just dry them off.
3: Oh, it's not raining anymore.
0: Yes, yeah. Pete, how did you get on? City's a surf, mate.
4: Cracking weekend or cracking day yesterday. They nearly clocked 100,000 people.
0: Wow.
4: Amazing day. Weather was perfect. Lots of dress ups. People dressed as bananas and Garfield the cat. And like,
0: I always feel sorry for the people who were overtaken by someone who's running it, but in a bloody great outfit.
4: I know.
0: It's demoralised when you see you're overtaken by a banana and Garfield.
3: He's famously lazy.
0: Yes.
4: I knew I was struggling on Heartbreak Hill when there was three blokes dressed as Thomas the Tank Engine and they're all connected and still overtook me there.
0: Oh my God, that's incredible. And have you gone to have a look for your photo?
4: I have not found my photo yet, but I did do one thing. This is my three-word weekend. I broke a record. I broke my city to surf record.
0: Well done.
4: Wow. 10 years.
0: Yeah, because you were off last week. You've not been well.
4: Yeah, I know. I think I woke up and I had it in me. I mean, plus six espressos and some electrolytes and some creatine as well. But I just really, I felt the vibe. It was one of those days that I went, give it a nudge, and because the track is so busy, like you've really got to navigate through people if you even want to sort of get a good start on the race.
0: Do they not do like some various starts for like people who want to get a bit of a pace on and try and beat a record? Can you not go earlier?
4: They absolutely do, but the problem is it's just so many people.
0: Right.
4: And, you know, obviously you try and ask people to stay to the left and people forget and they get caught up in moments. But look, it's one of those.
0: You would have thought with your VIP connections there, I'm surprised you weren't actually out the front.
4: Yeah, no, you're absolutely right. No, I was in the orange group, which was basically, I booked mine last minute anyway, but my most disappointing thing was I put all the Binboard stickers at the end of the finish line.
0: Yeah, they look great. Mm. The video looks amazing.
4: Yes, that's all it is, because classic Voltaren, the major sponsors, end up covering them all up with their own signage on the day.
0: You know? They stickered the stickers.
4: Yeah.
0: We got plays. Oh, yeah. Big Pharma.
4: I couldn't believe it. I was like, oh, go away, major sponsor. Like, come on. I know you paid all the money, but yeah.
0: Well, I had a feeling that we were going to get in trouble because I don't think you're, especially because I didn't realise you stickered public bins.
4: Yes. Now, shout out to the
0: I think they're not property for anyone to start putting their own marketing on.
4: Well, I don't know if I'm going to end up in trouble for putting, like, can you deface a bin? Like, is that a...
3: Exactly
0: what you did. Okay. So listen, tell us your break record. What time did you do it in, mate?
4: Okay, so my original one or my last was 1 hour and 16 minutes. I did 1 hour, 10 minutes and 11 seconds.
0: Blimey, you smashed it.
4: Oh, it was so good. I felt like $1 million. And do you know what I did to celebrate? I had to walk up to a private function because I was running with a Novaic lease company. They got me a free ticket. Shout out to Smart Leases, by the way, for the free ticket. I know, random.
0: This man is connected.
4: I know.
0: He gets through life with paying for virtually nothing. We're nothing with him. Various receipts are just sort of collated and put together.
4: Yes, I know. But is this controversial or not? So I had to run back up the track to get to this function for the Novaic lease company. Yes. And I got myself a long neck, a nice Carlton Draft long neck.
0: No,
4: and
0: you deserve that.
4: I got more.
0: You don't see enough of that in the Olympics where someone tries to finish line just skulls something. You know?
4: I've sent you a photo, but basically I got more cheers for just drinking a long neck on the streets of Bondi yesterday. When I say allegedly drinking, I was obviously just carrying it on public property. But
0: absolutely,
4: the cheers and joy that it gave everyone, the fact that a man was drinking a long neck with a bib and some sweaty shorts, was so much joy yesterday.
0: Well done. The Christian O'Connell Show. Up all night.
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5: Well, the Valley and Low Eastern District today, mostly cloudy 16. Tomorrow, mostly sunny 15. And Thursday, mostly sunny 17. Overnight for St Regia, a low of 6.
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0: 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For Good Deal Tyres, head in today for a totally good deal.
6: Well, the Valley and Low Eastern District today, mostly cloudy 16. Tomorrow, mostly sunny 15. And Thursday, mostly sunny 17. Overnight for Sunraysia, a low of 6.
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7: 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I had my HQ. In excess were everywhere. The Hawks won the grand final by one goal, and Hog's Breath Cafe were born. 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
7: Well, the Valley and Low Eastern District today, mostly cloudy 16. Tomorrow, mostly sunny 15. And Thursday, mostly sunny 17. Overnight for St. Rasia, a low of 6.
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0: across Australia are Jonesy Demand are driving you home, and something that's come to our attention and seems to be putting everyone's collective panties in a bunch.
1: Well, let me see how you feel about this information first. There are only 19 Mondays until Christmas. When I say that, does that freak you out? That is still 5 months away. Yeah. When you say 5 months, Christmas seems a long way away. 19 Mondays, it's not that far. So what's your visceral feeling?
0: Yeah, right.
1: When you hear what?
2: No.
1: When you hear, what's your visceral feeling when you hear that Christmas fruit mince pies have already been spotted in Coles?
0: It doesn't jazz me in any way.
1: Doesn't it?
0: Yeah, the fruit mince pie purveyors need to sell their product. And they think, well, why don't we get it on the shelf now? And it's got a shelf life of 1,000 years because no one eats them.
1: But does it make Christmas feel less special when stuff is there in at the beginning of August?
0: No, they might.
1: It winds kids up. They go, oh, Christmas, Christmas.
0: No kid in their right mind has ever been wound up by fruit mince pies.
1: No, but there'll be. But there must be exciting Christmas packaging around it. This is the beginning of the Christmas packaging, the Christmas showing off your little trees, little blah, blah, blahs. All that stuff is coming earlier and earlier. I know people talk about this with the Easter hot cross buns.
0: Yeah.
1: But kids don't go, ooh, Easter, Easter, make it soon. Kids do go, Christmas, Christmas, make it soon.
0: Well, maybe Jenny Prepared feels that now is the good time to get the fruit mince pies. You get them for cheap. Although they're pretty cheap anyway, aren't they, really?
1: I don't know. I've never bought. I don't like them.
0: I have no time for them. Although I did have a hot fruit mince pie and it was not bad with some cream on it.
1: Also, even if you don't eat them, if you put them out, they look nice.
0: They look good.
1: You may as well buy fake ones, put them out.
0: Until a fly lands in it and you don't know where the fly begins and the fruit mince pie finishes.
1: It's not meat.
0: Mince. Mince, fruity mince.
1: Some people have big opinions about this. And it's not just that, is it ruining Christmas?
0: No,
1: it's not to find a point on it.
0: We're all adults here. You don't have to buy it. If you don't like it, you don't have to buy it.
1: It's not about that. If you're walking down the aisles of Coles and you think, God, here we go, it's diluting the pleasure of Christmas, which is this short little crispy bit of
0: time. But Christmas is a great time of year, friend. Everyone's nice to each other.
1: I know. That's why it's special to keep it at Christmas.
0: Perhaps this is very much Whip Poll. A snapshot of what Australia thinks about any given subject.
1: Mince pies in August. We're putting it to the Whip Poll. Is it too early or is it quite all right by you, you freak?
0: I'm supporting big fruit mince.
1: Okay. Of course you are.
0: And they're tilt. It's Jonesy Demander driving you home for Jam Nation.
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7: Well, the Valley and Low Eastern District today, mostly cloudy 16. Tomorrow, mostly sunny 15. And Thursday, mostly sunny 17. Overnight for St Rasia, a low of 6.
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0: 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Better music and more of it.

0: Hello there, it's Jonesy Demander driving you home. We just saw you measuring Lance of St. Hubert's Island.
1: Measuring his tongue.
0: Measuring his tongue. Gemma, thanks to
1: you. I wasn't measuring his island.
0: Well, it's quite the isthmus. That is a big tongue. Lance was just on the show 10 years ago. We had people come in to go to Kiss with the longest tongue. That's the band Kiss, not to come in and kiss. Look at that tongue.
1: I can't bear to look at it. No.
0: How have we got to a point where we've forgotten that we did stuff like that?
1: I know.
0: That?
1: Isn't it incredible?
0: But look at that. Is that a 9-inch tongue?
1: And also, I measured it from where it left his mouth, not from the base of his throat.
0: Jeepers.
1: Yeah. Ryan, I don't need to see it. Thank you.
0: That's a work of art.
1: Okay. Well, look, let's get on to something more palatable.
0: And that's having Lance's tongue.
1: And that's having it off with a patio set. The reason I'm talking about this is the movie Wicker. Now, we spoke about this last week. The trailer for this film dropped and people went crazy. It sounds completely improbable, duh. But when you hear that it's got Olivia Colman in it and Alexander Skarsgård, who's gorgeous, and he plays a character made of wicker.
2: So then, fisherwoman, you caught yourself a lover yet?
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7: Is someone being murdered?
1: Hearts are fluttering all over the place, and the memes online from women are just hilarious. 50 Shades of Hay, it's been called. Some people have been asking, just has it been shot in IMAX, asking for a friend. I'd like to see it on the big screen. This is some of the stuff that I've just really enjoyed lately. There's a woman who's done this thing. She's holding a small basket wrapped up like a baby, wondering where her husband, where has he gone? She's talking about the laundry basket. And then the laundry basket appears and it's got a scrap of underwear hanging out of it.
8: Where the hell are you? Swear to God, Wicker. You bet.
9: What you say?
8: Where have you been? Thong hanging from your lid?
9: What you say?
8: You know, I don't wear them. Who is she? We have a family.
1: It's so good. Actually, IKEA Australia has put out all this wicker furniture, said made from husband material, and then said underneath, if you know, you know. Brilliant. There are shots of women going up and down the wicker basket aisles at the shops to this music. But I thought this was good too. Big wick energy is what we're talking about.
0: Big wick energy.
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8: Well, the Valley and Low Eastern District today, mostly cloudy 16. Tomorrow, mostly sunny 15. And Thursday, mostly sunny 17. Overnight for Sunraysia, a low of 6.
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2: Good morning to you. The Mallee today, a cloudy day. There is a chance of fog in the southeast early this morning. Slight chance of a shower. Mildura heading for 16. Robin Vale and Owen 15. Lower western cloudy. Chance of morning fog in the north. Slight chance of a shower. Wentworth and Pinkerry 17. Broken Hill 15. And for the Riverland, a cloudy day. Slight chance of a shower. Most likely later tonight. Renmark 17. The 3-day forecast for Sunraysia tomorrow morning. Shower or two 16. Thursday cloudy 16. Friday cloudy and 17. Currently in Mildura, 9.
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0: 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It is Breakfast with Dave Burrows. Belinda Carlisle there, Heaven's Place on Earth. Good morning to you. How you doing? Tuesday morning. Hope you are going along well. We're going to dive straight into it this morning. News from across the river in New South Wales, the Barrier Police District, looking for a couple of people. It's part of Operation Amarok. Now, Operation Amarok, if you don't know what Operation Amarok is, it's a statewide operation aimed at arresting persons wanted by virtue of outstanding arrest warrants for domestic and family violence offences. So first of all, Anthony Marchese, age 49, wanted by virtue of an outstanding arrest warrant in relation to domestic violence related offences. He's substantially aged since the photo that I've got was taken. So it's believed that he frequents the Oakton, South Australia area, previously known to frequent Broken Hill as well. So some details going up on the website very, very soon about him. Also, William Shane Philp, aged 54, he's wanted by virtue of an outstanding arrest warrant in relation to domestic violence-related offences. He's believed to frequent the Broken Hill, Menindee and Mildura areas. And again, anyone who's got information about where William Shane Philp is, get in contact with Crime Stoppers. The other person they're looking for, Anthony Marchese. Again, Crime Stoppers, 1-800-333-000. We're talking about the New South Wales side of the river, so nsw.crimestoppers.com.au. On the way, we'll open up the community file for Choices Flooring. Dire Straits next.
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0: River, 1467, feeling good on a Tuesday morning with Dire Straits. 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And Pets are putting their best paw forward to help raise funds for Lifeline Loddon Mallee. Paws for a Cause, local pets. 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

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Weather with you, Crowded House. We'll check the weather very, very soon. Hey, look, also what we're going to check out this weekend is the Great Australian Vanilla Slice Triumph 2026 in Moorabbin from 9 through to 2:30. Commercial Street is going to come alive. Australia's Best Bakers going head-to-head to prove who makes the nation's finest vanilla slice. Taste the competition, enjoy the live music, browse the extensive market, check out the vintage car displays, keep the kids entertained, plenty of family activities. And the River 1467 team is going to be live at the Great Australian Vanilla Slice Triumph in Moorabbin this Saturday from 9 through until 12. The Great Australian Vanilla Slice Triumph. It's back again this Saturday from 9, Commercial Street, right in the heart of the Moorabbin. Did I mention the markets? Because there's markets there as well. Huge, huge day, the Great Australian Vanilla Slice Triumph. Understandably too. News, sport and weather to update you next.

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1: Good morning, I'm Rebecca McDonald. Mildura Mayor Ali Carper has spoken of the events from late last week in Mildura's CBD. A 57-year-old man was charged in relation to a collision with two 12-year-olds late Thursday night in the Langtree Mall. Councillor Carper has released a statement saying the community's feeling a range of emotions and they're not alone. But she says it's also important not to jump to conclusions and to remain respectful to one another. Allied health professionals across Victoria, including Mildura and the Northwest, are holding a 24-hour work stoppage over a long-running pay dispute with the Victorian government. Unions involved say members have reached the point where another statewide stoppage was unavoidable, saying they cannot accept an agreement that locks in the historic undervaluation of their professions. Authorities are continuing to investigate the deaths of hundreds of young pelicans and chicks near Menindee Lakes. The discovery was made late last week near the lakes, but the ABC is reporting testing of samples from the birds has found no evidence of the H5 bird flu strain. Locals are still being urged to report any sick or dead wild or domestic birds to authorities. And locals will be sitting down tonight to fill out the census. There are 66 questions to answer on heritage, income and religion, with the information helping shape Australia's future. Wentworth Mayor Daniel Linklater says there are various ways to fill out the form.
2: All residents or all people who will be in your dwelling. So if you've got the paper form there, obviously you can fill it out on paper and put it in the self-addressed envelope and send it off. Or if you have the paper, you can hop online and you can do it online.
1: And that's the latest Sunraysia news. I'm Rebecca McDonald.
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3: Morning, I'm Bruce Anglin. The Federal Environment Minister says he can't rule out the possibility of humans being infected by the current bird flu strain that's sweeping the country. But Murray Watts told the ABC, while it's happened overseas, the risk remains very low.
4: The cases that have happened internationally have primarily come out of the dairy industry. Again, we haven't got any cases affecting the dairy industry in Australia. So I wouldn't want to cause alarm in the community about talking about that as a serious risk.
3: The incoming ACTU chief says a shorter working week, more leave, cost of living relief and tighter rules around AI will be her key priorities when she takes over. Melissa Donnelly is replacing outgoing Secretary Sally McManus, who's set to leave the role at the end of the month. In overseas news, dozens of people have been killed in a powerful earthquake in Colombia. The magnitude 7.4 quake is believed to be the strongest to hit the region in more than a decade. And Mark Zuckerberg's been filmed sparring with a former UFC champion in the middle of a lake. The Facebook founder faced his opponent upon a floating platform on Lake Tahoe.
5: Sport for Anne Webster, your member for Mallee, authorised A. Webster Mildura.
3: In sport, the AFL's concussion protocols are continuing to make headlines, with the study finding players who suffer a head knock are more than twice as likely to pick up another injury later in the season. It comes as the Cats prepare to submit their response to the AFL's Please Explain over the concussion clause in Jake Colajasny's contract. And Jeff Bezos is set to purchase a stake in Premier League giants Liverpool FC. The UK's Sky News reports that the Amazon founder is part of a consortium tipped to take on one third of the club's ownership. That's the latest in news and sport.
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6: For the Mallee today, a cloudy day. There is the chance of fog in the southeast. Early this morning, Mildura heading for a top of 16, Robin Vale and Ogan 15. I must point out too, slight chance of a shower for the Mallee today. The lower western, a cloudy day. Chance of morning fog in the north, slight chance of a shower. Wentworth and Pooncarry 17, Broken Hill 15. And the Riverland, a cloudy day, slight chance of a shower most likely later tonight. Renmark 17. The 3-day forecast for Sunrise tomorrow morning, shower or two, 16. Thursday, cloudy, 16. And Friday, cloudy with a top of 17. Currently at 5 past 6 in Mildura 9.
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6: On the way at 20 past 6, August is Rural Road Safety Month. Week 2 is focusing on New South Wales country roads. And this is a big push from Wentworth Shire Council, I do understand that. But after saying that, we all drive on rural roads, I guess. So, yes, definitely worthwhile talking about that. We'll talk about that at 20 past 6. We'll check weather around the country as we always do. And next, a girl has been charged after a spate of offending in Mildura. Oh, no. Seriously. Well, we'll delve into that. It's making news here around Sunraysia. Sunraysia's own River 1467. Dragon. April sun in Cuba.

0: River, 1467 on a Tuesday morning, Dragon April Sun in Cuba. It is 6:09. Dave with you until 8:30, and we'll do a crime investigation unit. Detectives charged a teenage girl following a serious burglary, theft from motor vehicles and a home invasion in Mildura as well. Now, police are going to allege this girl, along with other offenders, attended numerous addresses on Deakin Avenue and Primrose Drive in the early hours of Sunday. That's Sunday just gone. After locating a key fob in a vehicle on Primrose Drive, it's understood the girl allegedly entered a nearby residence. Further alleged, the group attempted to steal another vehicle from Primrose Drive before they were confronted by a resident. And what has happened is detectives arrested a 15-year-old girl from the Mildura area. She was interviewed in relation to the incidents, been charged with home invasion, burglary, handle stolen goods, attempt theft from motor vehicle and bail offences, and she's going to appear before Children's Court. Investigation does remain ongoing. As always, any information, Crime Stoppers, 1-800-333-000 or anonymously, crimestoppersvic.com.au. You can do it online. Anonymously, a 15-year-old girl charged with several offences. The innocent still proven guilty, of course, but these are getting more serious offences, you would think. Well, it's a trend that's been trending up for years, I guess, but we'll just hold it together as a community. That's what we need to do, just hold it together as a community. In just minutes, going to check weather right around the country.
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6: Let's have a look right around the country. Sydney today, a sunny day, heading for a top of 21 for Sydney. Today, Brisbane, wind easing, a sunny day, and 24. Right up in Darwin, cloud clearing and 30 today. Across in the west, Perth, a partly cloudy day and 17. Heading down south, Hobart, a cloudy day and 15 today. For Canberra, a partly cloudy day and 13. Down in Melbourne, a cloudy day and 15. And looking across to Adelaide, showers increasing and heading for a top of 16 today. Here locally, a cloudy day. There is the chance of fog in the southeast of the Mallee, also in the north of the lower western. There is a slight chance of a shower around the region, heading for 15, 16 or 17, depending on exactly where you are. Currently at 14 past 6 in Sunnycliffs. It's sitting on 9 in just a couple of minutes. So 95% of us, 99% of us, get out there on country roads, rural roads. Well, this month is Rural Road Safety Month. And it is week 2. Woo!

0: 1467, your feel-good stage, dancing on the ceiling. That is Lionel Richie. It's 19 past 6 on breakfast. And, well, this information is from the Wentworth Shire Council. They do say driving, of course, Wentworth Shire comes with unique risks. Knowing a road like the back of your hand doesn't make it doesn't make anyone immune to danger, which is true. Look, August, this is the reason we're talking about it. It's Rural Road Safety Month, and we were focusing on this last week for week one. This is week two, and it's focusing on New South Wales country roads. Have a bit of think of this. Did you know that 83% of all fatal crashes on New South Wales country roads involve local residents? That's 4 out of 5 fatal crashes involving country locals. It is. It's easy to feel safe on familiar stretches, but overconfidence behind the wheel. It certainly can cost lives. Speeding isn't just about driving well over the posted limit. It's about driving a little too fast for local conditions like dirt, gravel, rain, glare. Lowering speed gives drivers crucial seconds to react to unexpected hazards around the bend, whether it's livestock, potholes or farm machinery. I've just recently, in fact, taken a learner driver out, and something that she was learning, my niece is learning to drive. And something that she's learned very, very quickly. Road safety. It's everyone's responsibility. So, look, drivers are urged to check their speed this week, being the second week of Road Safety Week, and that's Rural Road Safety Week. And the whole idea is help ensure everyone gets home safely. 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Yes, we've got to think about it. We definitely have to think about it. Again, it's about getting everyone home safely. On the way with Aaron Stevens, it is August 11. Apple Records launched on this day. Any idea what year that was? I mean, obviously it's the Beatles, but any idea what year that was? Aaron will be talking about that next.
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8: Hi, we're looking back on August 11, starting with a couple of memorable Beatles moments. In 1966, John Lennon apologised for the whole bigger than Jesus thing.
9: We meant more to kids than Jesus did, or religion at that time. 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
8: 2 years later, the Fab Four launched Apple Records. The first Beatles single released was Hey Jude. Do you remember remember this? 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Lucky it didn't lead to a major international incident.
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8: British singer-songwriter Joe Jackson is 72 today.
12: Is she really going out with me? Does it, my eyes don't deceive me? 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
8: Special one for former politician and Indigenous Affairs advocate Warren Mundine. He's 70.
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8: Carlton legend, 250 gamer Scott Camporelli is 51.
14: Camporelli is quick. He's a beautiful kick. Silky skills.
8: Byron Pickett is also on the birthday list. Played for North Melbourne, Port Adelaide and the D's. He's 49.
15: Three goals for Byron Pickett. He's got the taste for the long ball.
8: Aussie actor, Hollywood superstar Chris Hemsworth turns 43.
16: The God of Thunder!
8: 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The former Panther, Shark and now commentator.
17: Go, you old thing! 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
8: And Australian basketball champion Patty Mills is 38.
18: Mills, two hands in his face. 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
19: Wonderful stuff, you know? 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
0: On the way, the Early Bird Challenge, your chance to go into the draw, the monthly draw for the $100 voucher for Mildara Kitchen and Bar at Merbein. It's all thanks to Geronimo Labour Hire. We'll play that very, very soon. News is next, including the Victorian Rural News with Gabrielle Hodson in the Victorian Rural Newsroom, saying it's census night tonight. More than 30,000 field staff travelling in the country for those with limited or no internet. Details with Gabrielle very, very soon. To update you locally, local news is next. What's up for Non-Blondes? 26 past 6. Good morning.

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1: Good morning, I'm Rebecca McDonald with your local news. Authorities are continuing to hold surveillance work around Wentworth following a detected H5 bird flu case in the region. Local Mayor Daniel Linklater says the council's supporting the agencies as they investigate the cases.
2: The thing is, currently, if you notice sick or dead birds, you should not touch them, and you should take a photo if you wish and record your location. Report it to the 24-hour emergency animal disease hotline, which is 1-800-675-888.
1: A man is facing charges after allegedly blowing more than three times the legal limit. Police allege a Mazda sedan was being driven erratically before it crashed into a gate in the wall of a business in Mobine on Friday night. A 36-year-old man allegedly blew 0.169. He's been banned from driving and is expected to be charged on summons. More than 30 mils of rain has officially fallen in Mildura over the last few days. That's more than the long-term average for August, which is 25.1 mils. Several roads within the Wentworth Shire have also been closed due to the conditions, including Golgol Road in Pooncarie. Mildura and Redcliffs have secured a final spot heading into the last round of the home and away season in the Sunraysia Footy League for senior men. Mildura had the bye over the weekend, while Redcliffs defeated Imperials 107-58 in their round 17 clash to sit second on the ladder. In other matches, Oyun United defeated Wentworth 80-49. Irimple were too good for Robin Val Houston 93-69, while South Mildura recorded a 9-point win over Mobine. And the Victorian men's cricket team will be in Mildura today as part of a Come and Try Smash series. It's happening from 4 p.m. at the Mildura Sporting Precinct. More information and to register, you can check out the Sunraysia Cricket Facebook page. And that's the latest local news. I'm Rebecca McDonald.
0: 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Two locations, Deakin Avenue and Irimple. River 1467. National news now.
3: Morning, I'm Bruce Taylan. All eyes will be on the Reserve Bank today with another rates decision looming this afternoon. The RBA is tipped to leave them on hold. A poll of 37 leading economists agreeing the central bank will sit on its hands. But Sally Tindall from Canstar says we should prepare for the worst just in case.
4: If we do see a rate hike today at 2:30, for someone with a $600,000 debt, they're looking at an extra $92 onto their mortgage.
3: A major disaster is unfolding in Colombia this morning, with dozens of people killed in a powerful earthquake. The magnitude 7.4 tremor was centred around 280 k's northwest of Bogota. Five more people have been charged over an alleged dating app crime spree targeting men across Melbourne and Victoria. Police say they've been using fake profiles on apps like Grindr to lure their victims before assaulting and robbing them. And a network of crypto ATMs has been taken offline over money laundering concerns. The Australian Transaction Reports and Analysis Centre has suspended CryptoLink's approval to operate the machines after the company failed to submit reports proving they were being run in accordance with Australian law.
5: Sport for Anne Webster, your member for Mallee, authorised A Webster to Mildura.
3: In sport, Sharks prop Adan Fanua-Blake is set to miss this weekend's clash with the Raiders following his high hit on Dragons back rower Hamish Stewart on Sunday. He's been offered a one-match ban and has until midday to appeal the decision. While Broncos lock Pat Carrigan and Cowboys skipper Ruben Cotter will face the tribunal tonight to plead not guilty to their charges. Meantime, in the AFL, the D's have had a word with Latrell Pickett after he admitted to drinking alcohol after suffering a concussion against Geelong the other week. That's the latest in news and sport.
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6: Good morning, I'm Gabriel Hodson. The reported H5 bird flu tally is heading towards 250, with still nothing confirmed in Tasmania. There have now been 231 confirmed or presumed positive detections nationally. The vast majority are in South Australia, which has reached 163. The latest 11 have been on the Limestone Coast, Kangaroo Island, Port Vincent on the York Peninsula, and a silver gull in the Adelaide suburb of Glenelg. Victoria remains on 53. People with more than 50 chickens are mandated to keep them inside sheds for at least 2 weeks, especially if they live on the Victorian coast or in neighbouring council areas. Victorian Farmers Federation Egg Group head Brian Ahmed says even if owners do the right thing, they could still be forced to cull chickens.
7: Well, there's a lot of steps before we get to that, but if there's an AI outbreak on a farm, Ag Vic will step in and do all the testing and monitoring and whatever they need to do to determine, if they determine it's hive and they feel the need, they will cull everything on farm, and then to stop the spread, they will monitor everything in a 5K zone, and providing there's no further outbreaks, then we should be okay. But if they feel it's spread to another farm in that area, they can cull every bird in that area.
6: Meanwhile, WA still has 10 confirmed cases, New South Wales 4, and there's one in Queensland. Three grain producer groups have joined forces on national advocacy, signing a memorandum of understanding. Grain Growers is working with New South Wales Farmers, as well as Grain Producers SA. Under the deal, the groups will share information, collaborate, and consult on national policy priorities to deliver a more coordinated approach. Tasmania's done it again, coming up with Australia's best young cattle judge. The finals have taken place at ECCA, the Royal Queensland Show. Ashton Willey works as an agronomist, but the Devonport 22-year-old says being away from the mainland has an advantage.
8: Being confident in your own opinion, as long as you can justify why you think something. Like, we're really lucky in Tassie that we don't have anywhere near the amount of competitors as a mainland show would. We do get the opportunity to speak on the microphone at every show, whereas on the mainland, usually only the top 10 people in their placings do. Because I do it quite often, it didn't really faze me. I was quite confident speaking in front of everyone on the microphone.
6: Oliver Baker from Ferner in SA was the runner-up. It's census night tonight, with millions of people in Australia filling out their details online ahead of time. More than 30,000 field staff are also travelling the country to reach areas where there's limited or no internet. Census spokesperson Emily Walters says locals have been employed in remote areas, including the Northern Territory.
9: So in some of our really remote areas in the country, we've got specialised kind of teams that are working and have been working for some time to sort of work out where these communities are and how to approach them, and certainly where possible engaging and employing people from those communities to help with the collection of the census.
6: And that's the state of the country. I'm Gabriel Hodson. Good morning.
0: River 1467 weather. For Good Deal Tyres, 504 to 510 Benatook Avenue, Mildura.
10: The mainly today a cloudy day. There is a chance of fog in the southeast early this morning. Slight chance of a shower. Mildura heading for 16. Robin Vale and Oyen 15. The lower western a cloudy day. Chance of morning fog in the north. Slight chance of a shower. Wentworth and Pooncarie 17. Broken Hill 15. And the Riverland a cloudy day. Slight chance of a shower. Most likely later tonight. Renmark top of 17. The 3-day forecast for Sunraysia tomorrow. Expecting a morning shower or two, and 16 Thursday, cloudy 16, and Friday, cloudy 17. Currently at 22 to 7 at Trentham Cliffs, it's 9.
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10: On the way, we'll open up the community file for choices, flooring, the floor that you've been searching for. We'll do that around 10 to 7. And Carer Supports and Benefits Morning Tea. Do you know, as a carer, what your supports and benefits are? Why? Some details coming up for you. It's later on this month, too, so watch out for that. Next, the Early Bird Challenge. Chance to go into the monthly draw for a $100 voucher. That's for Mulvara Kitchen and Bar at Moorbeen. It's for Geronimo Labour Hire. They're picking up the tab. How well do you know Chris Hemsworth? He's 42 today. We're going to talk about Chris Hemsworth. There'll be a question about Chris Hemsworth next here on River 1467, the Early Bird Challenge. This is

0: River, 1467, feeling good on a Tuesday morning. Come back again, just crazy about you, babe. That's Danny Cool. It is 18 to 7. The lucky $5 note, we'll check in with that very, very soon. It's worth $75 this week if you want to check that number right now. River1467.com.au. Thanks to the team at Simmons Scrap Metal. Now, the Early Bird Challenge is where you go into the monthly draw for that $100 voucher for Muldara Kitchen and Bar at Merbeins, which run on a labour hire. And if you're looking for your next job in mining, explorations or civil work, that's what they're all about. 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Bit of movie trivia today. Christopher Hemsworth. He's 42 today. Australian actor and film producer. What role is he best known for? Chris Hemsworth. What role is he best known for? 502, that's a big role too. 5023 1467. 5023 1467. Chris Hemsworth, what role is he best known for?
1: We love

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7: 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Your chance to go into the draw. $100 voucher for Mildara Kitchen and Bar at Merbein. And I was just asking Chris Hemsworth. It's his birthday today. He's 42 today. What role is he best known for? I've got Mel from Mildura on the line. Mel, good morning.
8: Good morning, Dave. How
7: are
8: you going?
7: Yeah, good. You're in the car, aren't you? I can hear that.
8: Yes, I am.
7: Was that heading to work?
8: Yeah, just dropping my son off at work, actually.
7: Okay, then. Well, look, we're going to dive into it. Chris Hemsworth, what role is he best known for?
8: I'd have to say Thor.
7: Yeah, well, I'd have to give you a tick there. I would definitely have to give you a tick. I was afraid that someone might ring up and say that that character he played in Home and Away, which I've never ever seen, but I did do some research. Kim Hyde in Home and Away, 189 episodes he played Kim Hyde, but tell you what, bit of a Thor enthusiast by any chance, Mel?
8: Oh, he's not bad on the eye, old Thor, yeah.
7: Well, I've got to say, Chris Hemsworth doing something right. His films as a leading man, over $12 billion they've grossed over the years. Well, look, you're in the draw, a $100 voucher for Mildara Kitchen and Bar at Merbein. Ever been out there?
8: No, I haven't, but I'd love to go out. I think it'd be great.
7: Yeah, well, we'll see how we go at the end of the month. Thanks for that, Mel. Have yourself a fantastic day. Get the young fella to work.
8: You
7: well,
8: too.
7: I should say the young fella, but it's probably fair too. Thanks for that, Mel. That's the Early Bird Challenge for this morning. Chris Hemsworth, can you believe he's 42, though? And yeah, I'm sure that Mel's not the only one that says he's pretty easy on the eye when he plays Thor. I get it. I do hear that from people from time to time. Tell you what, he's on the international stage, isn't he? No question at all about that. Been doing that since 2011, Thor. 2011. 15 years. John Farnham, Pressure Down, good morning.

0: Breva 1467 on a Tuesday morning with John Farnham. It is coming up to 8 to 7 on Breakfast with Dave Burrows. 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Find him 15th Street in Mildura. And also, you can find him in Romvale. In fact, in 15th Street in Mildura, I think they're right behind Uncle Monkey's, aren't they? Choices Flooring. Reach out to them for all your flooring. There is a carer supports and benefits morning tea coming up. 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And we've got the details. It is free too, incidentally. Got the details in our community file. 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It's on August 27th. So that is Thursday, August 27. That is on, again, head to river1467.com.au. In just a couple of minutes, I just mentioned it before, the lucky $5 note worth $75. We'll check the number next.
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0: 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That's Bravo Juliet, 161-047-843. 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
3: With your local news, I'm Nicole Gunn. A 15-year-old girl has been arrested over a series of burglaries and a home invasion in Mildura. She's accused of breaking into a home on Primrose Drive on Sunday after finding a key fob in a vehicle. Police say she was part of a group who also tried to steal a vehicle before being confronted by a resident. She's to face a children's court today. Mildura Mayor Ali Kapa says she understands the community has a wide range of emotions following a collision involving two young boys in the Langtree Mall. The 12-year-olds were allegedly struck by a man in a four-wheel drive ute late Thursday night. A 57-year-old man has been charged. The mayor says it's important not to jump to conclusions and a response is based on informed and accurate information. She says the council and other community leaders and organisations are listening to their concerns. Authorities have conducted tests on dead pelicans found near Menindee Lakes. The discovery made last Friday with the ABC reporting testing on samples did not find the H5 bird flu strain. It comes after a bird was found at Wentworth with suspected avian flu. However, anyone who comes across a sick or dead bird is being urged not to touch it and instead alert authorities. Preparations are underway for the census tonight. Everyone in the country is being asked to answer 66 questions about their heritage, income and religion. Wentworth Mayor Daniel Linklater says locals have been helping out delivering forms and also helping residents.
4: Please complete your forms, because this information, whilst it's all kept confidential, in aggregate, it's a great way for policymakers to know population, obviously, but also the needs of our community, and that feeds into appropriate funding.
3: Mildura Heat women are out of the Big V finals, the women losing their Division 1 elimination final to Camberwell on Saturday night, 56-70. The men are in action this weekend in their Division 2 semi-final. And that's the latest Sunraysia news. I'm Nicole Gunn.
2: Swine and dine at Hog's Breath Cafe. Much more than a family steakhouse.
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5: Morning, I'm Britt Aylin. The Federal Environment Minister is playing down the risk of humans being infected with bird flu. Murray Watts told the ABC most cases overseas have been in dairy workers.
6: Of course it is possible. We have seen that occur overseas, but an extremely low risk.
5: The death toll from a powerful earthquake in Colombia is now more than 100, with dozens injured. A national emergency has been declared after the 7.4 magnitude tremor struck the country's west. The chief of the EU has offered support, saying that Europe's heart is with the people of Colombia. Back home, incoming ACTU leader Melissa Donnelly says she's keen to see Aussies enjoy shorter working weeks, extra leave, more cost of living support and better protections when it comes to the use of AI. She'll take the reins from Sally McManus when her tenure ends at the end of the month. And the cost of insurance is soaring, but insurance companies aren't telling us why. A report from financial watchdog ASICS found premiums leapt by almost three times the inflation rate in the year to July 2025, but insurers gave customers only the most basic of explanations.
7: Sport for Anne Webster, your member for Mallee, authorised A. Webster Mildura.
5: Sport now, and the AFL's concussion protocols are continuing to make headlines, with a study finding players who suffer a head knock are more than twice as likely to pick up another injury later in the season. It comes as the Cats prepare to submit their response to the league's Please Explain over the concussion clause in Jake Colajasny's contract. And there's been more fallout from FIFA's plot to privatise the World Cup. The European, North American and Asian confederations have now all co-signed an open letter accusing the organisation of a fundamental breach of trust and deception.
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8: For Mallee today, cloudy day, the chance of fog in the southeast early this morning, slight chance of a shower, Mildura heading for 16, Robinvale and Oyen 15, the lower western cloudy day, chance of morning fog in the north, slight chance of a shower, Wentworth and Pinkeri 17, Broken Hill 15 and the Riverland, a cloudy day, slight chance of a shower, most likely later tonight, Renmark 17. The 3-day forecast for Sunraysia tomorrow, a morning shower or two, 16, Thursday cloudy 16 and Friday cloudy 17, currently at 5 past 7 in Mildura 9.
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8: On the way, we'll open the celebration book. It is August 11. You know someone celebrating? Let us know. We'll spread the word, and they've got the chance to have a win thanks to Banjo's Bakery Cafe, City Heart. 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Now, we always check in with the virtual river under this half hour thanks to Harvey Norman and Mildura. It's all about safety in the month of August thanks to Harvey Norman. And next, can I have a chat to Nick from Australian Garlic? They are really kicking goals at the moment. Really kicking goals. Nick's been over to the US recently. Anyway, well, let's Nick explain exactly what that's all about. We'll catch up next here on River 1467. Civil Minds, don't you forget.

0: River 1467, your feel-good station. Now, joining me in the studio is Nick from Australian Garlic Producers. Hey, Nick, Australian garlic, Mildura-based essentially, right?
1: Yeah, I would say Mildura is the garlic capital of Australia.
0: Yeah, Iraq, to be exact.
1: That's right.
0: Yeah, that's absolutely nuts, isn't it, when you stop and think about it, the garlic capital of... Well, we'll stick with Australia.
1: Yeah.
0: We'll stick with Australia. But the reason I wanted to get you in here and have a bit of a chat to you, some pretty big news just recently. You've been over to the US, and people wouldn't realise how much you travel. You've been over to the US and talking in international garlic circles about something rather special.
1: Yes. Look, I'm an industrial chemist by trade and worked as an industrial chemist probably for the first 10, 15 years of my life after graduating from Monash University, and always had a love for agriculture. So yeah. I wanted to try to grow something that no one else was doing. And at that stage, you know, more than 95% of all the garlic was imported from China.
0: That's crazy, yeah.
1: Yeah. And so I just thought, well, that's probably a challenge I can try to grow some Australian garlic, replace some of that Chinese imported stuff. But at the same time, always fascinated with the health aspects of garlic. And I suppose that was just the scientist coming out of
0: me. Yeah, of course, that makes sense. Always asking a question.
1: Yeah.
0: Yeah, that makes perfect sense. But there is some big benefits to garlic too.
1: There is. And it was interesting because when I first started, you know, you'd get a cold and everyone would say, oh, have some garlic, you know, just being a little bit cheeky. And so there was this inherent, you know, belief that, hey, you know, have some garlic, you know, just being a little bit cheeky. And so there was this inherent, you know, belief that,

0: we're talking about here.
1: Totally, totally. And I think it's become an obsession, right?
0: Yeah, there's nothing wrong with that.
1: Yeah, so, and I do love what I do, but this is sort of making my life a little bit more interesting and actually coming back closer to my, you know, original training. So, So, look, we have about 319 garlic varieties in our collection.
0: Wow.
1: Yeah, and that's in our nursery. We don't grow so many varieties. We only commercialise around 12 different garlic varieties. And we've had to find different garlic varieties that work well in different regions that we produce garlic.
0: Because you do have a lot of growing regions, don't you, here in Australia?
1: Yeah, so we grow in New South Wales, we grow in Victoria, we grow in South Australia, and obviously you've got slightly different soil types,
0: yes,
1: slightly different climatic zones. But the idea was to have different garlic varieties that sort of come in at different times of the year so we can extend the season.
0: Oh, yes, yes.
1: And we're very lucky in Australia because we've got so many different climates, and then you marry that up with different garlic varieties and you can really then, you know, extend
0: really
1: the season.
0: Extend the season.
1: So we're harvesting garlic from the end of September all the way through to about January.
0: Wow,
1: yeah.
0: Wow, seriously?
1: Yeah.
0: Well, look, let's get on to the benefits here because, you know, all garlic is not created equal, I guess, is the argument, isn't it?
1: No, it's not.
0: All research going into this now.
1: Yeah, so look, well, first and foremost, we tested garlic varieties in their fresh form. There was about 20-odd garlic varieties that we thought we'll test. And then we also developed a technique to extract the essential oil from the garlic varieties, and that using very low-temperature spinning cone distillation. And so then we had to sort of make sure that we tested the original bulb for health benefits. But then, okay, well, what do you do once you find a healthy garlic bulb? You know, you can't just carry it around and, you know, chew a clove.
0: Yeah, yeah.
1: So we had to then...
0: Well, you can, I guess.
1: Well, some people do. So we actually then had to work out how to get the extract from that garlic and turn it into a type of medicine so that it can be, you know, readily available. So we had to test the extract as well as the fresh garlic to make sure that we retained those health benefits. But what was really surprising, we only found, and this is, mind you, testing that we did in vitro, we found only, you know, one garlic variety that actually, you know, had full virucidal properties and another one that actually inhibited the virus. So, you know, out of the whole collection that we tested, only really one particular garlic we call super garlic because it's retained these amazing benefits both in the fresh and in the supplement.
0: And how was it when you went over to California and actually talked about this? It's like, are people in the industry?
1: Look, they were pretty blown away, I suppose, because, look, again, not many people realise that there's so many different garlic varieties, and not many people realise that, you know, the health benefits vary depending on garlic variety.
0: So someone like myself who has garlic, and I've got to be honest, like every single meal that I cook has onion and has garlic in it. Like that's just how it is. The taste is slightly different with each garlic as well.
1: Correct.
0: Yeah.
1: And look, just to give an example, and that's so true, and not many people realise this.
0: Yeah.
1: In France, for example, they've got, you know, half a dozen different garlic varieties that they use for different dishes and applications. Do you know what I mean? So they've got garlic for stewing, garlic for salads, garlic for roasting. Whereas in Australia, people don't realise the difference.
0: Yeah, so true. I makes sense. Look, we're talking about medicine, though, and again, this is what we wanted to catch up about. This is huge news that we've been talking about, and I can't even remember if it was yourself or someone else that I was talking about, even when COVID lockdowns were happening, about the amazing health benefits of this, and this is ongoing research as well.
1: True.
0: Just presenting a paper to the industry over in California, what's the next step? Because obviously the first thing when I thought, well, like, yeah, you're over there, you're talking to the world about Australian garlic in the US. The next step's got to be making headway into the US market, you would think.
1: Totally. And we went to the USA and we were invited by the largest garlic producer in the world outside China in Gilroy. And Gilroy's the garlic capital of the world. And so just presenting...
0: It's funny though, I'd never heard of it, but I've heard of Orac.
1: So look, I suppose it was interesting because it's not just us going there and say so. There's actually

0: two peer-reviewed documents yes. that we've actually published. And so, you know, the first one is about garlic-inhibiting influenza A, and the second one is about garlic, the same garlic variety inhibiting COVID-19 yes, yes. Delta strain. So, you know, and, you know, when you've got... It's okay to do the research and publish the results, but then when those results are peer-reviewed, it sort of gives it a lot more credibility.
1: Yeah,
0: and so it's certainly newsworthy on the global stage. And so, yeah, no, we were very well received in the USA. People were very excited. There's a lot of people that are leaning towards natural medicine.
1: Yes.
0: You know, so again, we're sort of talking to potential distributors in the USA.
1: Yes, yeah.
0: We're also talking to pharmaceutical companies who want to do more research rather than just in vitro laboratory testing that we've done. Talking about taking it to the next level, doing some animal studies and clinical trials, which is really exciting.
1: Well, it is huge.
0: It's really exciting if that happens.
1: Well, yeah. Where does the business sit now? Obviously, you're online, and I've had a look at the website, and amazing, because you do supplements, everything from sort of buying the garlic through to supplements, don't you, on the website?
0: Which is, and it's full traceability, right? So not only do we grow the garlic, we then, you know, produce the fresh garlic for the fresh supermarkets, but then we also have another division where we actually then process the garlic using low temperature spinning cone distillation, get the extract, and then we manufacture the supplements, and then basically so there's, you know, it's starting to branch out actually beyond, you know, what I thought was possible 15, 20 years ago.
1: True. Well, look, where can we get more information, I guess?
0: Look, you can certainly go to our website, supergarlic.com.au or australiangarlic.com.au. So as I said, it's the uptake for this product, especially now being winter, is just incredible.
1: Yeah, so true. And look, it's a great online store too. I've got to say, it's a great online store. It's worthwhile going and have a little bit of a search.
0: Thank you so much.
1: Thank you for putting your time aside, and congratulations. Here's to the next 30 years, I'm thinking.
0: Thank you so much. Always a pleasure, and please come out and see what we do.
1: Yeah, no, I'll definitely do that, Nick, from Australian Garlic there. Big news when you stop and think about it. Huge news.
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1: Coming into the celebration book today, it is August 11. Let me have a look here. Sally Thornton celebrating her 56th birthday today. Happy birthday, Sal. Hope you have an amazing day. Hope you have the amazing day you deserve. Love you always. Joe. Well, Sally, you celebrating along with co-founder of Apple Computers, Steve Wozniak, is 76 today, an actor, Aussie actor it is too. Chris Hemsworth, Thor himself, turning, is that 42 today? Is it 42 or 43? Now I'm sort of questioning myself. Wow, Thor's getting up there, isn't he? Hey, look, if you know someone celebrating, let us know. We'll spread the word. But on top of that as well, get the chance to win the hot pastry platter or crumpet slice for two, thanks to Banjo's. We'll open the celebration book again tomorrow morning around the same time. If you want to submit someone's details, head to river1467.com.au.
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1: 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It's about as simple as that. On the way, we'll play Reverse the Verse right now, news time.
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10: Good morning with your local news. I'm Nicole Gunn. A 15-year-old girl has been arrested over a series of burglaries and a home invasion in Mildura at the weekend. She's accused of breaking into a home on Primrose Drive on Sunday after finding a key fob in a vehicle. Police allege she was part of a group who also tried to steal a vehicle before being confronted by a resident. She's to face a children's court later today. Locals are still being urged not to touch any sick or dead wild birds following a detection of H5 bird flu in Wentworth. Authorities are investigating the case.
11: The council role is to support the agencies responsible for dealing with this problem. So I guess we're all aware with the bird flu, with the H5 strain, it's just a matter of time before it reaches various parts of the country.
10: Wentworth Mayor Daniel Linklater there. Allied health professionals are holding a 24-hour work stoppage across the state in their fight for better pay and conditions. Locals in Mildura and northwest Victoria may be impacted by the stoppage, but the unions involved say they're not taking the action lightly. They say the Victorian government can't keep asking a predominantly female workforce to settle for less than their work is worth. A man has been banned from driving and is expected to be charged on summons following a crash at Merbein. Police alleging a car was being driven erratically late Friday night when it crashed into a gate and wall of a business. They found the damaged vehicle with a 36-year-old man allegedly blowing 0.169, more than three times the legal limit. A strong win for Redcliffs in the senior men's footy, defeating the Imperials by 49 points, 107-58. In other round 17 games, Irimple defeated Robinvale Euston 93-69. Oyen United scored the points over Wentworth 80-49, while South Mildura had a tight win over Merbein 97-88. Irimple Knights are sitting on top of the senior men's soccer ladder following an 8-0 win over Nichols Point at the weekend. In the women's matches, Irimple Knights defeated Nichols Point 3-0. And that's the latest Sunraysia news. I'm Nicole Gunn.
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12: Morning, I'm Britt Anglin. At least 111 people have died after an earthquake rattled Colombia's west overnight. Dozens of buildings have been flattened, with rescue efforts underway to free those trapped in the rubble. The 7.4 magnitude quake was also felt in Panama, Ecuador and Venezuela. Australia's corporate watchdogs accused insurers of failing to explain the reasons for soaring premiums. ASIC says the cost of car insurance jumped 8% in the year to July, which is much higher than the rate of inflation. It also reports that many customers were able to score a better deal simply by asking why their bills had jumped so much. The world's oceans recorded their hottest ever temperatures for July last month, according to the EU's Climate Monitoring Service, with an average of 20.96 degrees Celsius. The previous record of 20.89 was set in 2023. And an American man's broken the record for the fastest mile run while pushing a stroller. Stephen Biebelhausen crossed the finish line on Cleveland's Golden Mile in 4 minutes 17.
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12: In sport, Travis Head's backing good mate Jake Weatherall to fire in the first test against Bangladesh when it starts on Thursday morning in Darwin.
14: I think being in Darwin, being around his friends and family over the last couple of days, it brings, I think the atmosphere is great for him. And I think he's playing really well on the flip side. So, yeah, I'm excited for his week.
12: And an NRL great has scoffed at the idea of a World Cup-style third-place playoff. Former Blues and Sharks skipper Paul Gallant says he doesn't think the players' hearts would be in it. That's the latest in news and sport.
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1: For the Mallee today, cloudy day, the chance of fog in the southwest early this morning, slight chance of a shower. Mildura heading for 16, Robinvale and Oyen 15. The lower west and a cloudy day, chance of morning fog in the north, slight chance of a shower. Wentworth and Pooncarie 17, Broken Hill 15. And the Riverland, a cloudy day, slight chance of a shower, most likely later tonight, Renmark 17. The 3-day forecast for Sunraysia tomorrow, morning shower or two, 16. Thursday, cloudy 16 and Friday, cloudy 17. Currently at 25-8 in Cabarita, it's 9.
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1: On the way at 10-8, we'll open up the community file for Choices Flooring, the floor that you've been searching for. Going to catch up with Joe Rodder. Why not winter in Wentworth? That's a very good question. Great idea too as well. Also going to catch up with Glenn from the Mallee Almond Blossom Festival. In fact, I've got the poor bugger on hold now. I'm going to catch up with him reasonably soon. But next, Reverse the Verse is where you go into the draw for the $100 voucher. Thanks to Harvey Norman Mildura. Take a listen to this. And what do you think? Reverse the Verse. Maybe a bit easier than yesterday. Well, maybe not. See how you go if you know what that song is being.

0: Think you know your music backwards? Reverse the verse.
1: Reverse the verse.
0: For Harvey Norman, with every option to make your house a home.
2: All right, let's have a listen to it again and see if you can work out what this song is. Now, it does sound like Stewie from Mildura knows exactly what that song is. A bit of a fan of that song back in the day, Stewie?
3: Oh, no, it was a catchy little tune.
2: Well, you could say that. Hey, what was the song?
3: Come on, Eileen.
2: Come on, Eileen. Yes, it was. It definitely is. Come on, Eileen. Well, you're in the draw, $100 voucher, and considering what we were just talking about off air, the way that you were saying, well, your mouth quite often gets you into trouble and you have to apologise, I think that's where our conversation ends, Stewie.
3: Yeah, that's right.
2: Good to talk to you. Good luck with it. Might be ringing you on Friday.
3: Cheers, mate. Thanks.
2: And speaking of conversation, that's Stewie, of course, Reverse the Verse, $100 voucher at the end of the week. Speaking of conversations, in just seconds, I'm going to catch my breath and then I'm going to have a chat to Glenn from the Mallee Ahmed Blossom Festival. Yes, that's coming up this weekend.
0: Tom Elliott, the big issues.
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2: River 1467, your feel-good station. Joining me on the phone is Glenn from the Mallee Ahmed Blossom Festival. We caught up last week, Glenn. Hey, how's it looking?
6: Oh, look, it's really exciting at the moment. The blossoms are starting to come out at the moment. The hives are around, the trucks, and yes, it's a hive of activity down here in Robinvale and Euston. Yep.
2: I didn't actually ask you the date when we were talking last week. It is this Sunday the 16th, isn't it? Sunday the 16th?
6: Yeah, so it starts from 10 o'clock or thereabouts and we'll go through till about 4 o'clock and it's free. You don't find many things at the moment that are free, Dave.
2: That is so very true. Hey, look, last time we were talking about the entertainment and, you know, you're talking about Amy Messina, you're talking about Paul Costa, which is huge, the Powell Brothers, even the Sunraysia Irish dancers are going to be down there. We were talking about, obviously, the great idea to get out there in the bus and have a little bit of a look because the blossoms look absolutely fantastic. It's just $5 to book, isn't it?
6: Yes, it is. But you do need to book on the website, and that's the Mallee Ahmed Blossom website. So, they're very popular, the bus trips. Nearly every bus is full. We've actually had, in years gone by, put extra buses on. So, yeah, $5.
2: Is it done? What was the name of the what was the website?
6: mabf.org.au. So Mallee Ahmed Blossom Festival. So it's all those initial letters, .org.au.
2: Now let's talk about stalls. I mean, I'm really right into it. We'll talk about the Almond Bake Off and the stalls. The Almond Bake Off, first of all, how do people get behind this?
6: Well, there is on the Facebook page, that's the Mallee Ahmed Blossom Facebook page, there is a link. And so you can hit that link and you can enter either in the sweet or the savoury. Obviously, you've got to have almonds in what you're cooking, Dave.
2: Of course, yeah.
6: That's a lay down was there. But if people want to go onto their Facebook page, they'll find the link and they can enter either in the sweet category or the savoury category.
2: Lovely. And when do they find the winners?
6: Well, they're judged on the day. So, and there's prizes, obviously, for the winners. So that will be an exciting day. And people go into the marquee and are very excited to see who wins.
2: Now, I've got to say, last year when I came down the craft stalls, very, very excited to get involved with that. I had a friend from the station here. I think she bought a crock bag while we were there, but I took photographs of her on the big almond as well. But some of the craft stalls, who's going to be involved with it this year?
6: Well, you've got a whole range of different people. There'll be people selling clothes. There'll be people selling, children's clothes. There'll be jewellery. There's art. There's oils, candles, produce. There'll be the opportunity to buy some beverages or even consume some beverages.
2: Nice.
6: So, you know, there's over 30, maybe 40 different stalls.
2: Lovely. And plenty of food options too.
6: Yeah, and great food. Always great food and different varieties of food too, which is fantastic.
2: Yeah, no, that is, I'm trying to think. I know we had a feed when we went down last year, but that's part of it, of course. Again, on Sunday, where is it?
6: Well, it's at the community centre, which is McLennan Street, I think it is. It's down near the river, down near the boat ramps.
2: Yeah, near the caravan park.
6: Down near the caravan park, and it's the big centre there. So some of it is inside, the store's inside, and obviously it's outside as well.
2: Beautiful. Well, look, it's good to talk to you, Glenn, and hopefully we can catch up Sunday.
6: No worries. Looking forward to it, Doug.
2: Yeah, so am I, Glenn, from the Mallee Almond Blossom Festival. It's sneaking up. Isn't this this coming Sunday? Got some details on our website. Do a Google search, pretty much. Do a Google search. In just minutes, going to catch up with Joe Ronnett. Why not winter in Wentworth? Very good question, that one, isn't it?

0: River 1467, your Feel Good station. Joining me on the phone, Joe Rona from, well, I can say Wentworth Shire Council this morning. Joe, good morning to you.
1: You can, but I'm also the councillor representative on the Wentworth Regional Tourism Inc. board. And, of course, that association has been spearheading the Why Not Wintering Wentworth campaign for 2026.
0: Great question, too.
1: The Kumeyala Club, actually.
0: Yes. Yeah, well, hey, look, why not winter in Wentworth? Great question. And, the answer is why? Why not?
1: Yeah, why not? Absolutely. So the Wentworth Shire has a range of events across, all the time, but particularly with a focus on July and August is the Why Not Winter in Wentworth. And there's a number of things, really exciting things that are happening. Of course, we've got the fabulous Wentworth Show happening at the end of August, and
0: yes,
1: that's a really popular local event. But we've got a market coming up at Dayton next weekend. We've got the paddle boat rides. We've got Outback Almonds doing their Dining in the Blossom.
0: Oh, yes.
1: They're doing farm tours. Varapoldia doing olive oil tours and paint and sip. And Trentham Estate, of course, it's always a fabulous venue any time of the year.
0: It is.
1: But they've got a couple of special things on as well. So Kumeyala Club, when pulling together the list of events for Why Not Winter in Wentworth, I never cease to be amazed about the number of things that are happening at the Kumeyala Club. They have something on every day of the week, whether it's from barefoot bowls to outdoor bowls to indoor bowls to whatever they've got there, just be surprised.
0: There is literally, you're right, there is literally something on every day at the club there. And I refer to it as the club because I grew up at Kumeyala, so it's my club.
1: Yeah, it is my club too. Great supporters of community. And in fact, it was with funding support that Wentworth Regional Tourism were able to do the advertising campaign for this year's Why Not Winter in Wentworth.
0: And that's the thing is, a lot of these things cannot get off the ground without community support.
1: No, that's right. And Kumeyala are great supporters of community. And if you look at the number of things that they've financed across the region, and because now they're the naming rights sponsor of the hothouse in Mildura,
0: yes,
1: which fabulous. But so events broader beyond the Why Not Winter at Wentworth. Of course, we've got the Mildura Wentworth Country Music Festival coming up
0: yes.
1: in September, and that's really exciting. And there's a great lineup of artists attending the region for that this year's festival. And we had a meeting of the Wentworth Regional Tourism earlier in the week, Dave, and one of the topics of conversation was the flood rally. And, of course, that was a raging success.
0: Huge.
1: And plans are already underway to hold that event again in around about 5 years. And the number, it was just such a great spectacle to see those tractors transversing down the road. But the other untold, probably lesser known attraction in Kumeyala is the Early Settlers Museum.
0: Yes.
1: And as luck would have it, Dave, they're actually open next weekend. Got an open day. And if you haven't had the opportunity to go there, you need to check it out because they've got some absolutely amazing historical pieces, equipment, machinery, household goods on display within the old Kumeyala packing shed just near the bottle exchange. So it's a great place to visit.
0: I was just talking to someone about it. It might have been Daniel about that very facility. And I mean, that used to be our local packing shed. I literally remember when Alf Cameron used to manage it, and my parents met in that packing shed. I do understand.
1: What a great story, Dave. That's fantastic.
0: Pretty scary. Well, I don't know if they met there, but I know that Mum used to work there and Dad used to drive a truck into the place, but not literally into the wall, but drive through the door. Many things happening.
1: The other great thing that since April 24th, FOZO opened at the Perry Sandhills in Wentworth, and it is exceeding all expectations.
0: Yeah.
1: On visitation numbers. And if you haven't, actually, I know you've been there, Dave, because you were there the same one of the same nights as I was. And if you haven't been there yet, you really must, because it is absolutely spectacularly amazing. So to watch the sun setting over the back of the Perry Sandhills and watch the stars come out, that's worth being there just for that. But then the Fibre Optic Symphonic Orchestra lights up the sky, and it is just amazing, absolutely amazing.
0: It is stunning. It is really breathtaking. And look, Joe, why not winter in Wentworth? How can we find out more information about it?
1: So you can jump on to the Discover Wentworth, Experience Wentworth via the Wentworth Council or the Wentworth Regional Tourism Inc. Facebook page. It's got lots of information and tiles. But yeah, jump on and have a look. There's a huge range of events coming up. If you haven't got your tickets for Dining in the Blossom, do so, because they sell out every year. And if you haven't been out to Outback Almonds, jump on and go to one of their farm tours. Check out Varapolia. We've got a great range of events happening through to the end of August and then beyond the Why Not Winter in Wentworth campaign. Yeah. Wentworth Shire is definitely the place to be, Dave.
0: Oh, honestly, it's going ahead in leaps and bounds, and just good to see Joe. Well, good to catch up with you, and you know, between this and other things happening in the community, we'll probably talk later on the week.
1: No doubt. Fantastic. Thanks so much for having me, Dave.
0: Yeah, not a problem at all, Joe Ronno. Why not winter in America? Big question.
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0: 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That's Bravo Juliet 161 047 843. 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Worth $75. 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
1: With your local news, I'm Nicole Gunn. 3 years jail for a Mildura man on child sex charges. Chris Rankin appearing before the County Court of Melbourne for sentencing yesterday. He'd produced thousands of child abuse images and a suppression order on his identity lifted at an appearance at the Mildura Magistrates Court last month. Mildura has already received more than its monthly average of rain in just a few days. The August long-term average is 25.1 millimetres, while the city has had more than 33 millimetres since the start of the month. It comes as several roads in the Wentworth Shire have been closed due to the weekend deluge. The Victorian Opposition has reiterated its commitment to fix regional roads and potholes if it wins November's election. Federal Member for Mallee, Anne Webster, also taking to social media to highlight the CERT highway between Mildura and the South Australian border.
2: Coalition in Victoria are committing $5 billion to fix these potholes.
1: Public school teachers may not go on strike next week as they consider a revised pay and conditions offer from the Victorian government. Statewide action has been touted for August 19, including in Mildura and the Northwest. The Education Union was meeting yesterday afternoon to consider the revised offer. It comes after Premier Ben Carroll committed the government to sign a full funding agreement with the federal government before November. Locals will be sitting down tonight to fill out the census. There are 66 questions to answer on heritage, income and religion, with the information helping to shape Australia into the future. Wentworth Mayor Daniel Linklater says there are various ways to fill out the questionnaire.
3: All residents or all people who will be in your dwelling. So if you've got the paper form there, obviously you can fill it out on paper and put it in the self-addressed envelope and send it off. Or if you have the paper, you can hop online and you can do it online.
1: And that's the latest Sunraysia news. I'm Nicole Gunn.
0: Sunraysia Bread and Butter Bakery. Two locations, Deakin Avenue and Irimpel. River 1467. National news now.
4: Morning, I'm Britt Anglin. The Reserve Bank's tipped to leave rates on hold when it meets this afternoon, with a poll of 37 of Australia's leading economists finding that all of them expect the RBA to stick to the status quo. Sally Tindall from Canstar says it'll be a relief for many.
5: But if you look across what would then be four hikes that we've had in 2026, so that's one in February, we had one in March, we had one in May, and then another one potentially today, well, that would be close to $400 extra in monthly repayments.
4: US Secretary of State Marco Rubio says America stands ready to support the people of Colombia after the country was rocked by a 7.4 magnitude earthquake. At least 111 people have died so far, with rescue efforts underway to retrieve those trapped beneath collapsed buildings. The full extent of the damage is not yet known. And jury selection's begun for the trial of a man accused of killing hip-hop legend Tupac Shakur 3 decades after his death. Dwayne Davis was charged with murder in 2023. He's pleaded not guilty. The trial's slated to begin next week.
6: Sport for Anne Webster, your member for Mallee, authorised A. Webster Mildura.
4: In sport, Melbourne's given forward Latrell Pickett a round of alcohol education after the 20-year-old admitted to drinking after copping a concussion against Geelong. There's been more fallout from FIFA's plot to privatise the World Cup. The European, North American and Asian confederations have now all co-signed an open letter accusing the organisation of a fundamental breach of trust and deception. And Jeff Bezos is set to purchase a stake in Premier League giants Liverpool FC. The UK's Sky News reports the Amazon founders, part of a consortium tipped to take on one-third of the club's ownership.
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7: For the Mallee today, a cloudy day, the chance of fog in the southeast early this morning, slight chance of a shower. Mildura Hennick for 16, Robert Vale and Oyen 15, Lower Western, chance of morning fog in the north, slight chance of a shower. Wentworth and Pooncarie 17, Broken Hill 15, and for the Riverland, cloudy, slight chance of a shower, most likely later tonight, Renmark 17. The 3-day forecast for Sunraysia tomorrow morning, shower or two, 16, on Thursday, cloudy, 16, and Friday cloudy, a top of 17. Currently at 8:05 and Mildura 9.
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7: 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You're going to catch up with Mildura City Council Mayor, Councillor Ali Cupper, this half hour. And next, yes it is, it's been in the news. Census night is tonight, but you don't have to wait until tonight. If you're not heading to work today or if you've got a bit of time at lunch, I'll be able to fill out the form early. Well, fill out the form. I'll explain next. Earth, Wind and Fire, September, coming up to 7 past 8. Good morning, yes, Tuesday morning.

0: River, 1467 on a Tuesday morning. It is Breakfast with Dave Burrows. Earth, Wind and Fire, that is September. Let's Talk Motorsport is back on Saturday morning, Mildura's home of horsepower. In fact, I shouldn't say that. It's Saturday afternoon because we've got an outside broadcast on Saturday morning. We'll change the time to Saturday afternoon for Let's Talk Motorsport. It's all thanks to MAE Toilet Hire. And pretty much you can stay up to speed with the latest news, results and big stories from right around our motorsports community here in Sunraysia with Damo Bradshaw. Now, if you've got your census form, you don't have to wait until tonight to complete your census. If you know where you're going to be staying and who's going to be staying at your home tonight, you can complete it now, pretty much. Census information. Why do we fill out the census? I know it was a backlash on social media. There always is. Census information, well, it helps build a picture of the community, pretty much. Who lives here? How we're changing? What we need in the future? So the information, it helps shape decisions about things like schools and healthcare, transport, housing and local services, infrastructure and community facilities. The Australian Bureau of Statistics says it's more than just counting people. It helps make sure the community is counted when decisions are made about the future. So look, you should have received your census information by now. Take a few minutes to complete yours, help shape the future of the community. And if you want some more information about the census, abs.gov.au/census is the website to go to. Again, you don't, in fact, technically have to wait for tonight. A lot of people have filled it out. Millions have already filled it out. You, if you do know who's going to be staying at your home tonight, you can complete it right now or in your lunch hour or whatever the case may be, whatever makes it easy for you. Again, that website, abs.gov.au. Now, Secret Sound is proving to be one of the long ones that we've had. Didn't think it was going to go quite this long. It is getting up towards $1,000, $975 for the Euston Club Resort. Have a listen to this. 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Well, if you've got any idea, jump on the phone right now, 5023 1467, 5023 1467. 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
6: All right, let's have another listen to that sound. It is worth $975. It's all for the Euston Club Resort. I've got John from Redcliffs, John Burford from Chalice on the line. John, good morning to you.
7: Good morning, Dave.
6: How's it all looking for the weekend? Because a busy weekend for Chalice. You've got the Australian Vanilla Slice Drive, and then you've got the Almond Blossom Festival. Busy one for Chalice.
7: We certainly have, Dave, and we wouldn't mind a few more volunteers that are going down to Robinvale to help us down there at the Almond Blossom Festival.
6: Yeah.
7: I'm looking forward to the both events. 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
6: Yeah, no, I'm looking forward to them myself. Hey, look, $975. What do you think the sound is?
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6: No, I don't know. It's always stuck on this radio station in my car. No, I'm sorry, John. No, it's not, but thank you very much for that. Hey, look, let's have a listen to the sound again while I've got you on the phone. Yeah, I'm hearing that, though. I do get it, John. Thanks for your call.
7: Got everyone stumped.
6: Again, no, that is true. Again, 5023 1467. It's $975 it's worth, thanks to the Euston Club Resort. Now, they have got some entertainment coming up this month too, including Blair Bilstein, Greg and Julie are off to Chai, Three's a Crowd, and this Friday and Saturday, John O'Day. Look, I'll grab another call. We'll see how we go with Secret Sound this morning. Again, it is $975, and we did have a call on the line. It's just dropped out, so we will leave it there, I do believe, for this morning. That means Secret Sound is back again this afternoon at around 3:30. Going to give you the chance to pick up $975. Thanks to the Euston Club Resort. Dame, I'll give you a chance around 3:30 in just a couple of minutes. Major City Council Mayor, Councillor Ali Kappa, we'll see.

0: River, 1467, your feel-good station. Now, this is a bit of a treat here. Now, don't tell our mayor that I said that, but joining me on the phone, Mildura City Council, Deputy Mayor, Councillor Helen Healy. I haven't talked to you for a while, Helen. How are you?
1: Lovely to hear you, yes, and I'm really good, thank you.
0: Good, good, good, good. And they're not having a crack at Ali there as all. She is very, very busy. Look, we'll dive into it, though, because you're over everything as well. The call for the Victorian Government to support growers impacted by this year's rain event in March. Now, this is a good thing. Got to get on to the government about this.
1: Yeah, well, we just don't give up. We're like terriers at the door, because we did contact the Minister, Rod Spence, after the event in March to get some support for our farmers. And then now that there's been a reshuffle, we have seen this as an opportunity to go back in, and we've sent a letter to the Victorian Treasurer, Colin Brooks, again asking for support for our farmers, some of whom lost their entire crops and other impacts from that rain event. So, we don't want our agricultural industry going through this without some support. So hopefully the government will come to help and at least answer why support's not been given, recheck eligibility settings, and just see if we can get some targeted assistance for them.
0: That would be lovely. That really would be lovely. That was quite an event.
1: Wow.
0: Shock. It obviously came out of nowhere. Hey, look, expressions of interest for the Amplify Shorts, the Youth Film Festival, now open.
1: Yes, they are. Our youth engagement services at Council do a lot of really good work with young people in our community across many genres, but particularly in the arts. And with this Youth Film Festival, there's an opportunity for 12 to 25-year-olds to make a short film between now and the 9th of October. And then this festival will be on Sunday, the 8th of November. Now, there's prizes across three age categories between 12 and 25. And the film, there's all our criteria for making the film, but no longer than 5 minutes, and the successful entries will be screened on the big screen at the Wallace Cinema in November. So it's a great opportunity to see your work on the big screen. And to enter, it's mildura.vic.gov.au/amplify2026. So I encourage all young people to get involved.
0: I love it. I love the fact that it's three different categories too, 12 to 14, 15 to 17, and the 18s to 25s.
1: Yes, it's fair.
0: Yeah, no, that is true. Hey, look, still time to be part of the Healthy Homes Expo too. When is that coming up?
1: Well, that's coming up in November this year, but the expressions of interest are open till the 28th of August, another couple of weeks. And it's just a really good opportunity for businesses or community groups or organisations who work in the space of environmentally friendly ideas and initiatives to showcase their products or these ideas. So it's around solar panels, batteries, recycled products, cleaning products, even native plans for local gardens. Any ideas of how our homes can be safer and healthier and more environmentally friendly. So for information on that, go to yoursay.mildura.vic.gov.au.
0: And it's a great website, that, isn't it? There's plenty on the website.
1: There is. There's lots of ways to have your say, and we're always interested to hear from the community.
0: And, of course, the other one is mildura.vic.gov.au, where there's plenty of information as well. Look, Helen, it is good to talk to you. Again, we haven't talked for a while, and, again, not having a crack at Ali at all, but maybe have a word in her ear and say, hey, look, I want to have a chat to Dave occasionally.
1: She's so busy at the moment. You know, there's a lot going on, and she's playing a really important leadership role in the community at the moment. So I am happy to be second best, Dave.
0: Okay, you're the second call. I'm sorry, Helen. I don't like saying
1: not
0: that out loud.
1: But always happy to do it.
0: Good to talk to you. Thank you very much for that, and we will catch up again, undoubtedly.
1: Thanks, Dave. Bye-bye.
0: Thank you. That's Mildura City Council Deputy Mayor, Councillor Helen Healy. You would suggest and you would understand that the Mayor is incredibly busy at this particular stage, just amazingly busy at that particular stage. Miss catching up with Ali Cupper, of course, but there's Councillor Helen Healy.
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0: Hey, it's 27 past 8. Time to wrap up breakfast for this morning. We've got Tom Elliott in after news, sport and weather. Then you feel good work days after midday with Damo Bradshaw. I'll catch you tomorrow morning, 5:30. Until then, enjoy your Tuesday. Take it easy out there.
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12: With your local news, I'm Nicole Gunn. A Mildura man has begun serving jail time for child sex offences. Chris Rankin appearing before the county court for sentencing yesterday after producing thousands of child abuse images, a suppression order on his identity lifted by the Mildura Magistrates Court last month. And with time already served, Rankin is likely to be eligible for parole in May 2029. A new pay offer has been made to the state's public school teachers, including those in Mildura and the state's northwest. They'd receive a pay rise of at least 28.3% over the next 4 years, while the top educators would get a $2,000 bonus. The Education Union was meeting yesterday afternoon. Public teachers have been planning a statewide stop work on August 19 as they fight for better pay and conditions. Authorities are continuing to hold surveillance work around Wentworth following a suspected H5 bird flu case in the region. Wentworth Mayor Daniel Linkletter says the council is supporting the agencies as they investigate the cases.
13: The messaging is, currently, if you notice sick or dead birds, you should not touch them, and you should take a photo if you wish and record your location, report it to the 24-hour emergency animal disease hotline, which is 1-800-675-888.
12: Potholes are again in the spotlight in Victoria South, but Federal MP Anne Webster has also highlighted the issue on the Sturt Highway. The member for Mallee taking to social media, highlighting the issue in her electorate.
14: That regional Victorians have been talking about and are disgusted by every day.
12: The Victorian opposition has pledged $5 billion to fix Victoria's roads if it wins November's election, including money for potholes. Police are after the public's help finding a man wanted on warrants in relation to domestic violence matters. William Shane Philp is wanted as part of New South Wales Police Operation Amarok and is known to visit Mildura as well as the Menindee and Broken Hill areas. Anyone with information on the 54-year-old's whereabouts is urged to call Crime Stoppers. And that's the local Sunraysia news. I'm Nicole Gunn.
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5: 11 degrees in Melbourne, a cloudy day, a top of 15. It's 8:30. Good morning. I'm David Armstrong. One person's dead. Another's fighting for life in hospital following a crash at Beaumaris. Kiara Parker has the story.
14: A male passenger was killed when a white Volkswagen sedan lost control on Beach Road and crashed onto the Bay Trail at about 12:30 this morning. He died at the scene. The crash leaving another male passenger in the car with critical injuries. The driver arrested a 23-year-old man. He escaped with minor injuries and is under police guard in hospital. Police are investigating the cause and whether speed was a factor. They're urging anyone who was driving in the Beaumaris area at the time to check their dash cam as detectives try to piece together what happened in the lead up to the fatal crash. Kiara Parker, Melbourne.
5: Four flights from Melbourne have been cancelled as strong winds affect operations at Sydney Airport. Travellers being told to check the status of their flight with the airline before heading to the airport. Police will today continue to search for the Wingan State Forest in the state's east for a missing 24-year-old Belgrave man after his distinctive yellow Holden Commodore was found there. Evans' bank accounts have shown no activity since he disappeared on Friday night. The finance minister says promising progress is being made on tackling inflation ahead of the latest decision from the Reserve Bank today. Most economists are predicting the official cash rate will remain on hold at 4.35%. Katie Gallagher rejecting suggestions the government's too focused on tax changes and not on driving down government spending.
15: And in every budget, we have found savings to either to return to budget so that we have lower debt or to, reallocate across the budget.
5: In Sydney, a council has passed a motion to make English compulsory on all business signs. It's Strathfield Council's second attempt to regulate shop signage. The idea was raised at a council meeting 8 years ago, but was met with public criticism. In finance, the dollar, 70.56 US.
16: Sport for Anne Webster, your member for Mallee, authorised A. Webster Mildura.
5: Has addressed Latrell Pickett over an admission that he drank alcohol after suffering a concussion. The 20-year-old won't be sanctioned, with the club offering education and to affirm professional standards after sustaining a brain injury. Jake Weatherald admits he'll have to score runs in the two tests against Bangladesh starting on Thursday. Opening batsman wanting to lock in his place at the top of the batting order. And NRL boss Peter Vlandis is not ruling out getting a third place playoff up and running this season, despite widespread backlash at the idea. That's the latest news and sport.
2: River 1467 weather. For Good Deal Tyres. Head in today for a totally good deal.
0: A cloudy day today. Slight chance of a shower. Mildura heading for 16. Robinvale 15 and Wentworth 17. The 3-day forecast for Sunraysia tomorrow. A morning shower or two. 16. Thursday cloudy. 16. Friday cloudy. 17.
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0: It is 12 to 9 and we have a lot of emails from people called Ian. Ian W says, I was a swinging voter until you just said the Liberals support working from home. I'm now going to vote One Nation. Well, yeah, I was a bit surprised with Jess Wilson on that issue yesterday, but the thing is, I know that female voters really like the idea of working from home, and it's often women who have to juggle responsibilities, you know, taking care of children, doing some work, maybe a part-time job. So the idea of working from home appeals. But the Liberals appear to have embraced it. They've published 7 amendments to Labor's legislation, but they're not opposing the idea. And another Ian R, we'll call him, says, I see that councils will have to put up their waste collection charges. This is a response to Jess Wilson's new policy of having weekly rubbish collection and not fortnightly. Look, Ian, back in the old days, it was absolutely normal for all councils to collect the bins on a weekly basis. And I just think if they got rid of the waste in other areas, that they'd easily be able to afford this. Andrew joins us. Andrew, good morning.
1: Yeah, good morning, Tom. Just in regards to the working from home, does that mean that people are going to forego some of their sick leave and personal leave entitlements if they go to the quacks and they say that, you know, you can't be around people because you're contagious? Does that mean that they can't work from home?
0: Yeah, I see what you're saying. So you're saying if you have a contagious disease, you can't come into the office. That means you don't work and there's sick leave. But if you are capable of working, like there was plenty of people who had COVID who had absolutely no symptoms, but they were banned from coming to work. Again, Andrew, I don't have good answers for this other than I feel like the legislation is being rushed through because it's all about getting votes before the election. And I'm sort of a bit disappointed that both sides of politics are supporting it when no one can say to me who will define who can work from home and who cannot. If it is a human right, as has been raised this morning, is it really a human right if some people can't access it? I mean, garbos cannot work from home. Nurses, by and large, cannot work from home. So how can it be a human right if some people simply don't get it? And so many other issues. And also, the tax office will have to get involved. I mean, the state tax office might start slugging people with land tax, you know, from working from home, for using part of their house as a commercial business. And if, as I have been advised, if you declare your home part of your workplace and you drive between your home, which is a workplace, and the office, which is another workplace, you then get to tax deduct all the costs of the transport. That will mean a lot more deductions that the ATO will not be happy about. Tony, hello.
2: Hey, Tom. All you've got to do is go for a walk down Elizabeth Street past Vic Market, and 90% of the signs are Asian. The only part that are English are the actual name of the business. The rest, you've got to look in the window to see what they do. We were there on Friday, me and my wife, and we just couldn't believe it. We felt like we were back in China on holiday.
0: What do you think about what Strathfield and Sydney has done, making it a legal requirement for all businesses? They can have signs in other languages, but they must have a sign in English. Is that a good idea?
2: 100%, yeah. The problem we've got here, we keep forgetting that we're Australia and we're Australians. And we just say, everybody do what you want, and it's not what we're doing. Yeah, we've got to wake up to ourselves.
0: Well, it's interesting, Tony, and as I said, in 1989 I visited Montreal and Quebec in Canada, and that's one of the last but a very large chunk of French still being spoken in North America. And there was a legal requirement there that all shop signs be in French. You could have an English shop sign, but you couldn't have an English shop sign without a bigger French one. And I think, as I mentioned a couple of weeks ago, in Quebec in Canada is one of the few parts of the world where KFC is not KFC. It's PFK, Poulet Frites Kentucky. It has to be in French. Noel, hello.
3: Yeah, I was up at the Glen Shopping Centre in Glen Waverley several months ago, and I could have sworn I was in Beijing or Shanghai. I felt like a stranger in my own country.
0: So, English signs as well as Mandarin ones?
3: Predominantly Mandarin.
0: No, but would you like to see English signs being made a legal requirement?
3: Most certainly.
0: Yeah, okay. Well, look, again, I don't have a problem with this because, you know, the vast majority of people in Australia do speak English to each other. And, like, I'm an example, not unusual, but someone of my generation, I'm monolingual, largely Anglo-Celtic background. I don't speak another language. And I feel like I should be able to walk into a local shop and know what it is that they're actually selling. Dean joins us. Dean, good morning.
4: Hey, Tom, how are you? I know you took calls on the census the other day. I'm just trying to fill it in at the minute. Look, I think I've made a mistake with respect to the number of people in my household at the time I'm filling it in, and I'm trying to recorrect it, and it just won't let me. I've tried to re-log in.
0: So what number did you put in that was incorrect?
4: Two. So I'm a carer. My mother lives with me now, and I must have put in one, and I tried to go back and recorrect it and re-log in and put in the right, and it's not accepting my password
0: now.
4: So
0: I think it's one time. I don't think they want people changing it. Look, I wouldn't worry too much about it, Dean. I mean, the census is a summary of literally millions of us. That's the whole reason we do it. And one incorrect answer saying one person in this house versus two is not going to change the overall results. But good on you for trying to do it, and we'll treat that as word on the street. We'll find out from the census whether indeed after you've submitted it, can your answers be changed? And you can find yourself in the running for our weekly prize, the $1,000 voucher to spend at Imp Jewelry. And, of course, there's the yearly prize to think about, $60,000 towards a Mercedes of your choice, thanks to Mercedes-Benz Brighton, where they guarantee to better any trade-in price on all makes and models. 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